I'm Mason Reed. A major breach of the Pentagon's personnel database has exposed sensitive information affecting over 2.7 million military personnel, including Social Security numbers and job details. The unauthorized access occurred from October 25 until July 26, but officials say there's no evidence yet that the data has been misused. In response, the Defense Manpower Data Center is offering identity protection and credit monitoring services to those affected. The defense rested Monday in the murder trial of Caleb Flynn, a former pastor accused of killing his wife Ashley in their home. Prosecutors allege Flynn staged the scene to look like a burglary, enabling him to be with his mistress. In police interviews shown in court, Flynn denied any involvement in his wife's death, claiming he never touched her. Flynn faces multiple charges, including aggravated murder, and has pleaded not guilty. The trial continues in Miami County, Ohio. The news stream, powered by Seaboard Networks, delivering smarter radio,

from KUR, I'm Tyler Cairns. Kutztown University is celebrating Hispanic Heritage Month from September 15th through October 15th. The month-long observance recognizes the history, culture, and contributions of Hispanic and Latin communities, including people with roots in Mexico, Spain, Central and South America, and the Caribbean. At Kutztown University, the Multicultural Center is hosting events throughout the month for students and the campus community. Activities include cultural trips, music, food, dancing, art, games, and other opportunities to learn and connect. Upcoming events include Cien Latinos Dijon on September 22nd. The event is a Hispanic-inspired version of Family Feud, with snacks and prizes. On September 24th, students can attend Noche de la Escuadeta, featuring music, dancing, and community activities in the Multicultural Center's Unity Room. Other events later in the month include a guacamole and music event on September 29th, followed by an art event on October 5th and a bachata lesson on October 6th. The celebration will wrap up on October 13th with a movie night featuring tortilla soup. 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Students can find sign-up information through the Multicultural Center's Instagram and Engage pages. We check news every hour on KUR. I'm Tyler Cairns.

I've been enjoying listening to an album from the South Florida Jazz Orchestra under the direction of Chuck Bergeron, the bassist, and the music of Rick Margitza on Summit Records. I'm David Bassey. It says in the liner notes that Chuck Bergeron is a friend, a longtime friend of saxophonist Rick Margitza, and came up with this idea to get his compositions out. Let's go.

exciting music from the South Florida Jazz Orchestra. Coming up, the exciting music of composer Billy Strayhorn. Stay with us. Cheap Thrills, the music of Rick Margitza, featuring Rick at the saxophone and John Hart at the guitar. It's one on Summit Records, out in 2020. Music composed and arranged by Rick Margitza for the South Florida Jazz Orchestra under the direction of Chuck Bergeron. Here's John DeMartino.

music of Billy Strayhorn, Passion Flower, John DeMartino, and that one, Johnny Come Lately, with saxophonist Eric Alexander, Boris Kozlov at the bass, and Lewis Nash, Johnny Come Lately, written by Billy Strayhorn. So when did the light bulb become the symbol of a bright new idea? And when Thomas Edison invented it and the whole world got the message. So here's a new idea you might like. Now you can share your message with people just like you who listen to Jazz with David Bassi. And that, my friend, could shine a whole new light on your business. 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

Coming up, it's saxophonist Matt Otto joining Stephen Martin for Stephen's composition, Euphony. That's the music of Dave Stryker. Yes, he's changed gears again, and yes, people love it. Julian Shore at the keyboards, John Patitucci bass, Brian Blade at the drums, with a string quartet, and Sarah Caswell at the solo violin, Strike Zone Records, and a 2022 release for Dave Stryker, and a new band, and a new direction. Here on Jazz with David Massey, the depth and breadth of jazz, brought to you fresh and hot from our studios in Kansas City. Well, speaking of Kansas City, as I do from time to time, young saxophonist Stephen Martin, who splits his time between St. Louis and Kansas City and was raised somewhat in Wyoming, Euphony from High Plains.

Ben Thomas on the bandolin, vibraphone, and percussion, and his album called Tango Project, preceded one on OA2 with Stephen Martin, Peter Schlamm, Ben Lifer, David Hawkins, and Matt Otto, with a song called Euphony and the album High Plains. Just like jazz, the world of business is full of ideas, some better than others. Here's one that might be good for your business. Now you can share your message with people just like you who listen to Jazz with David Bassey. 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

The South Bronx Story on its way. Music from Carlos Enriquez. That's Helen's Song, one of my top 10 picks for 2021. Out on Sunnyside Records, it's Helen with a great quartet including Kendrick Scott at the drums, David Wong at the bass, and John Ellis on the saxophones and flutes. And then the Harlem Quartet, a string quartet of great renown, joining Helen Sung. She calls the album Quartet Plus, and the song Kaleidoscope. Shades of Mary McPartland, indeed. Well, preceding that, one from the early 90s, out in 1993, Bill Caldwell at the flute, Everett Devan at the B3 organ, Todd Strait at the drums, Danny Embry at the guitar, and Arch Martin playing the trombone. The album called The Real Thing, Bill Caldwell and Everett Devan, and Go Away, Little Girl. Here's Fort Apache.

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I'm Mason Reed. Tompkins County District Attorney Matthew Van Houten announced he's reopening the case regarding an alleged gang rape at a Cornell University fraternity. Van Houten described the claims as morally disturbing, but stated that evidence at the time didn't support charges. He emphasized that the accuser appeared to have consented and did not withdraw it, adding that while messages from the fraternity members were offensive, they didn't impact the legal assessment of consent in this case. California Governor Gavin Newsom has signed a new law banning the sale of single-use battery-powered vapes starting in 2027. The law aims to combat plastic pollution and targets disposable e-cigarettes containing tobacco. Violators could face fines up to $2,000 for repeated offenses. Nearly 500,000 disposable vapes are thrown away daily in the U.S., and experts say these devices pose environmental hazards. The law does not include cannabis vaping products. The news stream, powered by Seaboard Networks, delivering smarter radio.

From KUR News, I'm Josh. Dr. Robert Fillman, Assistant Professor of English at Kutztown University, received a 2026 John P. Schellenberg Award for Excellence in Teaching and Learning at the University's Faculty and Staff Convocation on August 21st. The award recognizes an early career faculty member who demonstrates outstanding teaching and professional work. Fillman specializes in 19th and 20th century American literature, modernism, eclecticism, poetics, and American poetry, with research focused on the relationship between literature and the environment, promotes a supportive, engaging classroom environment, and serves as chair of the Kutztown University Composition Conference, faculty advisor for the Future Authors Club, and poetry editor of Pennsylvania English. Fillman is also an accomplished poet, author of Housebird 2022, The Melting Point 2025, and November Weather Spell 2019. The poetry published in numerous literary journals. He earned a PhD in English literature from Lehigh University, a master's in English literature from Arcadia University, and a bachelor's in English and business management from Moravian College. We check news hourly on KUR. I'm Josh.

Here's some very important music in jazz. Music that was taken back into the studios a half a century after it was recorded to make it even better, to take it up to modern standards, as they say. I'm David Bassey. It's a pleasure to present this music to you here on Jazz with David Bassey. And this is one of the fine classics of all time, the first time that Miles Davis recorded this number. Rodgers and Hart's My Funny Valentine.

Up next, it's Remy LaBeef on the alto saxophone and a song called Secondhand Smile. That's a classic. Philly Joe Jones, Paul Chambers, Red Garland, John Coltrane, and Miles Davis recording on the 26th of October, 1956, and remastered in 2006 by Rudy Van Gelder, who recorded the music for Prestige on that ominous day, cooking with the Miles Davis Quintet. Here's Secondhand Smile.

0: alto saxophonist Remy LaBeef, and his composition, conducted by Gregory Robbins. Remy LaBeef's Assembly of Shadows and the Architecture of Storms is the album. The song, Secondhand Smile. So when did the light bulb become the symbol of a bright new idea? And when Thomas Edison invented it and the whole world got the message. So here's a new idea you might like. Now you can share your message with people just like you who listen to Jazz with David Bassey. And that, my friend, could shine a whole new light on your business. 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
2: Yeah.

saxophonist Eric Pearson and his album Blue Vision. That's an important group in jazz, and folks love them at the Village Vanguard in New York City. In fact, next December, about the first week, you might be able to hear them there again, Inside Straight, with Carl Allen at the drums, Peter Martin at the piano, Warren Wolf at the vibraphone, saxophonist Steve Wilson, and the inimitable Christian McBride, one of the major forces in jazz music for the past 30 years, Christian McBride, here on Jazz with David Bassi. The depth and breadth of jazz, from the new to the old, from the classic to the ultra-modern, it's all here for your perusing and your listening pleasure. Soul Saturation now, Eric Pearson at the saxophone, joined by Houston Pearson on a cut or two, but not this particular one. His own composition on Blue Vision, Eric Pearson.

It's called the Vucifer Stone. Heavy lifting. For bassist Michael Feinberg on his album Hard Times. Here on Jazz with David Bassey, including Godwin Louis, Noah Premature, Jeff Tane Watts, and Orne Evans. Just like jazz, the world of business is full of ideas, some better than others. Here's one that might be good for your business. 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

its way. Music from Rini Rosnes and her Smoke Sessions release called Kinds of Love. House Party Starting. That's a classic from pianist Herbie Nichols. And done there by Ben Allison with his quartet on the album Moments Inside on Sonic Camera Music. Preceding Ben Allison, it was saxophonist Farzan Farhadi's trio, a string quartet, plus Christian Jacob at the piano and Trey Henry at the upright bass. The song called Black Rose from Farzan Farhadi, followed by House Party Starting from Ben Allison here on Jazz with David Bassey. Let's get into Swoop. Yeah, let's Swoop with Chris Potter and Rini Rosnes in one of the great rhythm sections in jazz. Christian McBride, Carl Allen at the drums, and Ruggiero Baccato. The album Kinds of Love.

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I'm Mason Reed. Severe flooding has impacted multiple neighborhoods, causing significant disruptions across the region. Hundreds of flights have been delayed or canceled due to the adverse weather. Officials are urging residents to stay alert and prepared as conditions continue to develop. Stay tuned for more updates as the situation evolves. Rescue efforts unfolded at a local beach when two lifeguards and several members of the public jumped into the water to save a woman in distress. Quick actions helped bring her to safety, showcasing the bravery of those who stepped in to help. No further details about her condition were provided. Thank you to everyone who played a part in the rescue. The news stream, powered by Seaboard Networks, delivering smarter radio,

From KUR News, I'm Tyler Cairns. Kutztown University's Early College Academy is growing for the 2026-27 academic year. The university says 94 high school students are now enrolled in the program. That's 38.2% increase from last year's enrollment. The students come from 27 school districts across Berks, Lehigh, Schuylkill, Montgomery, and Northampton counties. The Early College Academy launched in 2024. It gives high school students the chance to earn college credit while taking classes on Kutztown University's campus. Students also get to use university resources, work with college facility, and experience campus life before graduating from high school. Last year, 68 students completed the program. Of those students, 32 chose to continue their education at Kutztown this fall. Across the academy's first 2 years, 105 students have graduated from the program, with 56 going to Kutztown University. The university says the program can also help students reduce college costs and prepare for future careers. Kutztown is now recruiting students for the 2027-28 Early College Academic Cohort. We check news every hour on KUR. I'm Tyler Cairns.

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Yacht rock. Smooth, soft rock hits from the 70s and 80s right up to today. The radio voice of Kutztown University, KUR.

0: I'm Dr. Anthony Lizerwitz, and this is Climate Connections. Museums give visitors an engaging, hands-on way to learn how science shapes the world. And Chevy Humphrey, CEO of the Griffin Museum of Science and Industry in Chicago, says they can also get people thinking and talking about climate change.
1: I think museums are an incredible platform and a foundation for providing information and facts for people to actually develop their own insights and their own agency to do something.
0: For example, in one exhibit at the Griffin, visitors learn about different forms of clean electricity and how to lower their energy use at home. In another exhibit, they watch a time-lapse video of glaciers over 10 years.
1: And you see the melting, and you see before and after pictures.
0: The Griffin is also updating their human body exhibit to include information about how climate hazards, like the wildfire smoke that reached Chicago this summer, can harm people.
1: How do I protect myself? What is this impact going to be on my lungs, on my body?
0: Humphrey says the museum aims to spark curiosity and critical thinking, and she hopes it inspires visitors to ask questions about how the world works.
1: And have discussions and not be afraid to actually have a voice.
0: Climate Connections is produced by the Yale Center for Environmental Communication. To learn more about climate change, visit climateconnections.org.
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7: Have you ever wondered what those dots are on signs in public spaces? Or why people walk with a white cane with a ball at the end? Or have you ever wanted to eat without seeing the food on your plate? If you have, you should join Braille Bears in the College of Education. Most of us are learning how to be teachers of the visually impaired, so we know all about that kind of stuff. You do not have to be enrolled in the visual impairment program, nor do you have to be an education major to join this club. If you are interested, please find us on Engage and reach out to us. We would love to have you, and we're always looking for new ideas.

If you like Michael McDonald, Kenny Loggins, Christopher Cross, and Olivia Newton-John, you like Yacht Rock. Smooth, soft rock hits from the 70s and 80s, right up to today. 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

0: This is a Radio PA News Update. A man is in custody in connection with an early Thursday stabbing that killed a UPMC children's doctor and seriously injured the doctor's wife. Allegheny County Police say 32-year-old Elijah Hemingway faces charges including criminal homicide and aggravated assault. Investigators believe Hemingway went into the Edgewood home of Dr. Idris Evans around 12:30 a.m. and attacked him and his wife while they were asleep in bed. Evans' wife said her husband addressed Hemingway as Elijah during the attack as if he knew him, but she does not know him, according to detectives. Both Evans and his wife were transported to area hospitals, but he did not survive. The incident remains under investigation. Some organizations named in a search warrant against the city of Pittsburgh are claiming their grant spending is entirely legitimate. In the warrant, which was unsealed last week, the Allegheny County District Attorney's Office mentioned some nonprofits that were reportedly granted money with very little oversight from former Mayor Ed Gainey's administration through the city's Stop the Violence program. One of those groups, Bike PGH, has released a statement saying that they are already transparent about their funding sources and how the money supports their mission. They say that they have all that information publicly available online. Pittsburgh Parks Conservancy is another nonprofit that was mentioned and released a similar statement saying their work with the city includes formal agreements with public documentation. And Pittsburgh Penguins forward Andrei Kuzmenko is traveling to Russia to be with his family after his father was killed in a bear attack. Russian network REN TV was the first to report that Alexander Kuzmenko was on a fishing trip with other people in the southern Siberia region when he was mauled by a wild animal. The group reportedly called for help using a satellite phone and that he was flown eventually to a hospital, but he did not survive. A Penguin spokesperson said Kuzmenko chose to practice with the team yesterday before leaving for Moscow to meet up with his loved ones. I'm Juan Arango, and you're up to date with Radio PA.
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I'm Mason Reed. Rescue efforts unfolded at a local beach when two lifeguards and several members of the public jumped into the water to save a woman in distress. Quick actions helped bring her to safety, showcasing the bravery of those who stepped in to help. No further details about her condition were provided. Thank you to everyone who played a part in the rescue. Severe flooding has impacted multiple neighborhoods, causing significant disruptions across the region. Hundreds of flights have been delayed or canceled due to the adverse weather. Officials are urging residents to stay alert and prepared as conditions continue to develop. Stay tuned for more updates as the situation evolves. The news stream, powered by Seaboard Networks, delivering smarter radio,

0: From KUR News, I'm Tyler Cairns. Students at Kutztown University will be part of a new program designed to make the connection between college majors and future careers clear. The Pennsylvania State System of Higher Education, known as PASSHE, is launching a two-year pilot called Connecting Credentials to Careers. The program will be tested at Kutztown, Shippensburg, and Penn West Universities. The goal is to show students how these skills they learn in their majors can connect to specific jobs, career paths, and wages. The program will begin with 10 academic programs across the three universities. Faculty will receive training and tools to help students understand these connections during academic advising. The initiative is supported by a $740,600 grant from the ECMC Foundation, awarded to the PASSHE Foundation. Kutztown University President Dr. Phil Calavier says the program is intended to give students more clarity as they plan for life after graduation. The project builds on PASSHE's existing work with Credential Engine, which brings information about credentials, skills, wages, and jobs together in one system. Officials say the pilot could eventually expand into other universities in Pennsylvania state system. We check news every hour on KUR. I'm Tyler Carrots.
1: From Quality Radio Productions, it's Something Beautiful. I'm Jake Longwell. Welcome to another hour of relaxing instrumentals. Getting the hour underway with the piano artistry of Ronnie Aldrich. Here's his rendition of Love Letters.

That's Percy Faith and his orchestra and their rendition of a piece which was a huge hit for Marvin Hamlisch in 1974, The Entertainer. Arthur Greenslade in the orchestra with Too Much Heaven prior to that. Paul Weston gave us Where or When, the music of Tears for Fears as played by Pat Valentino in the orchestra, Everybody Wants to Rule the World. John Fox with I Fall to Pieces ahead of that. Frank Duvall and a huge hit for Johnny Mathis, Chances Are. Dick Packer and a beautiful rendition of Send in the Clowns, preceded by The Romantic Strings, The Very Thought of You, and Ronnie Aldrich at the top with Love Letters. You are listening to an hour of relaxing instrumentals. It's Something Beautiful. I'm Jake Longwell. If you want to get in touch, the email address is qualityradioproductions@gmail.com. 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Andre Kostolanitz and his orchestra gets our second set of the hour underway. Music from the score to All About Eve. It's Thou Swell.

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I'm Mason Reed. Dennis Haskins, best known for his role as Principal Richard Belding on the iconic sitcom Saved by the Bell, has passed away at the age of 75. His agent confirmed the news, calling it a tragic loss. Haskins portrayed Belding from 1989 to 2000 across several shows, becoming a beloved figure for fans. He also made appearances in various TV shows and films throughout his career. The cause of death has not been released. Rescue efforts unfolded at a local beach when two lifeguards and several members of the public jumped into the water to save a woman in distress. Quick actions helped bring her to safety, showcasing the bravery of those who stepped in to help. No further details about her condition were provided. Thank you to everyone who played a part in the rescue. The news stream, powered by Seaboard.

0: Bar News, I'm Jaden Barr. Kutztown University Music Department Chair Dr. Jeremy Justison is the recipient of Kutztown University's 2026 Arthur and Isabel Weisenberger Award for Excellence in Teaching. This award recognizes a faculty member who has gone above and beyond in their teaching skills, as well as in their commitment to serving the overall university population. Dr. Justison's career has spanned 25 years, beginning in 2001, where he served initially as a clarinet and saxophone instructor. He also has taught several sections of Introduction to Music to non-majors and went on to become the director of KU's marching unit and later the director of bands. The latter role saw him conducting several musical ensembles, including the University Wind Ensemble. Dr. Justison is also known for developing several new courses within music education and helped to create 4 music minors, 3 degrees for undergraduate students, and 1 degree for graduate students. Prior to KU, he taught music in the Texas public school system and music programs at the University of Mary Hardin Baylor. He has appeared in several venues, including New York's Carnegie Hall Stern Auditorium, the Kennedy Center in Washington, D.C., and Allentown's Miller Symphony Hall. He has also released 2 CDs that feature music from American composers. We check news hourly on KUR. I'm Jaden Barr.
1: From Quality Radio Productions, it's another hour of relaxing instrumentals. It's Something Beautiful, coming to you from New York's Finger Lakes region. I'm Jake Longwell. Getting the hour underway with one of the biggest names in beautiful music, Mantovani and his orchestra. Here's their rendition of Perfidia.

The Hollywood Symphony, and their take of a huge hit for Kool & the Gang from 1981, Celebration. Stanley Black and the orchestra before that, A Taste of Honey. Amor, Amor, Amor from Orquestra Románticos de Cuba. Tony Osborne in that set as well, If I Loved You. The Romantic Strings and Orchestra, What the World Needs Now is Love. Robert Farnon gave us his rendition of One Morning in May. The Jennifer Warren's hit Right Time of the Night, played by John Fox and his orchestra. Ronnie Aldrich, I've Grown Accustomed to Her Face. And Perfidia, performed by Mantovani and his orchestra at the top of the set. You are listening to an hour of easy listening instrumentals. It's Something Beautiful. I'm Jake Longwell. If you'd like to get in touch with the program, you can do so by email. Our address is qualityradioproductions@gmail.com. 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If you'd like the playlist or streaming audio for this episode, please look for Something Beautiful, program number 1911. We'll begin our second and final set of the hour with another big name in beautiful music, Percy Faith and his orchestra. Here is Theme for Young Lovers.

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I'm Kennedy Collins. Dennis Haskins, best known for his role as Principal Richard Belding on the iconic sitcom Saved by the Bell, has passed away at the age of 75. His agent confirmed the news, calling it a tragic loss. Haskins portrayed Belding from 1989 to 2000 across several shows, becoming a beloved figure for fans. He also made appearances in various TV shows and films throughout his career. The cause of death has not been released. Rescue efforts unfolded at a local beach when two lifeguards and several members of the public jumped into the water to save a woman in distress. Quick actions helped bring her to safety, showcasing the bravery of those who stepped in to help. No further details about her condition were provided. Thank you to everyone who played a part in the rescue. The News Stream, powered by Seaboard Networks, delivering smarter radio.

0: KUR News, I'm Jaden Barr. Kutztown University is celebrating a major milestone with its Early College Academy, a program where high school students from Berks, Lehigh, Schuylkill, Montgomery, and Northampton counties can take classes on campus and earn college credit that amounts to a full college semester while learning about the university experience. Since 2024, the program has graduated two cohorts of students and are welcoming a third cohort of 94 new students for this academic year, up by 38.2% from last year's enrollment. In fact, out of the 105 students so far that have successfully completed the program, 56 have gone on to become official students of Kutztown University. Provost and Senior Vice President for Academic Affairs, Dr. Lauren Basden-Arnold, stated, "We are pleased to engage with our district colleagues across the region to offer this valuable opportunity to students completing their K-12 experience. We love welcoming these students into the Golden Bear family and aim to provide them an authentic college experience." Anyone interested is encouraged to visit the Early College Academy website or contact the Office of Clinical Education at 610-683-4256. We check news hourly on KUR. I'm Jaden Ball.
1: 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I'm Jake Longwell. Welcome to another hour of Light and Easy Favorites. 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

Those are the Holly Ridge Strings with the Beach Boys classic Caroline No. Steve Gray before that with Tender Touch. Percy Faith and his orchestra gave us And I Love You So. The vocal in the set was from Cliff Richard and Olivia Newton-John, their hit from 1980, Suddenly. John Gregory and the orchestra before that with Earth, Wind & Fire's September. Horst Jankowski of A Walk in the Black Forest fame. His orchestra gave us A Place in the Sun. Lady was from Frank Chexfield, I'll Be Loving You, from Charles Crawford, and the 101 Strings at the top with Just Once in My Life. You are listening to an hour of light and easy favorites. It's Something Beautiful. I'm Jake Longwell. If you want to get in touch with the program, the email address is qualityradioproductions@gmail.com, and our blog and website, qualityradioproductions.blogspot.com. 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We'll begin our final set of the hour with the Neverland Orchestra and Alice in Wonderland.

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are live. 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

I'm Kennedy Collins. Dennis Haskins, best known for his role as Principal Richard Belding on the iconic sitcom Saved by the Bell, has passed away at the age of 75. His agent confirmed the news, calling it a tragic loss. Haskins portrayed Belding from 1989 to 2000 across several shows, becoming a beloved figure for fans. He also made appearances in various TV shows and films throughout his career. The cause of death has not been released. Rescue efforts unfolded at a local beach when two lifeguards and several members of the public jumped into the water to save a woman in distress. Quick actions helped bring her to safety, showcasing the bravery of those who stepped in to help. No further details about her condition were provided. Thank you to everyone who played a part in the rescue. The News Stream, powered by Seaboard Networks, delivering smarter radio.

0: From KUR News, I'm Jaden Barr. The U.S. News and World Report has listed Kutztown University as number 107 in their first tier of the best regional universities for their northern region. This distinguishes Kutztown as a best regional university for 2027 in their annual ranking of U.S. colleges and universities. Kutztown has been ranked 5 spots higher than last year in this report and consistently ranked in the first tier since 2011. In addition, Kutztown has improved their standing by 9 spots to number 33 among the top public schools for regional universities in the North. The purpose of this report is for students and families to research data to enroll in universities. To learn more about this report, please visit www.usnews.com/best-colleges. We check news hourly on KUR. I'm Jaden Barr.
1: From Quality Radio Productions, it's Something Beautiful. I'm Jake Longwell. Welcome to another hour of relaxing instrumentals. Opening the hour with Percy Faith and the orchestra and their rendition of Dream Your Dream.

That's one from Eddie Blair and the orchestra. Take Me Home was the name of the tune. Bill Luce ahead of that with You and Me Against the World. Songbird, not to be confused with the Kenny G instrumental, but another tune titled Songbird, performed by Frank Chaxfield and the orchestra. Ray Davies and a piece which I'm sure many of you recognized, What a Wonderful World. John Fox ahead of that with In Between the Heartaches. The theme from Mahogany was performed by the Heartstrings. The Latin-tinged sounds of Manuel and his orchestra with The Twelfth of Never. Peter Puccini and his version of I'm Stone in Love with You. And up at the top it was Percy Faith and his rendition of Dream Your Dream. You are listening to an hour of relaxing instrumentals. It's Something Beautiful. I'm Jake Longwell. If you want to get in touch with the program, you can do so by email. 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Roland Shaw and his orchestra getting our second and final set of the hour underway, and a piece which was a huge hit for Barry Manilow. Weekend in New England.

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I'm Kennedy Collins. Authorities in Tucson are investigating a potential new ransom note connected to the disappearance of Nancy Guthrie, who vanished nearly 8 months ago. The Pima County Sheriff's Department

Department and the FBI have received information on the note and are working to verify its authenticity. Previously, two ransom notes were sent regarding Guthrie's case, one stating she was safe but needed a $4 million ransom. No suspects have been identified in her abduction. Dennis Haskins, best known for his role as Principal Richard Belding on the iconic sitcom Saved by the Bell, has passed away at the age of 75. His agent confirmed the news, calling it a tragic loss. Haskins portrayed Belding from 1989 to 2000 across several shows, becoming a beloved figure for fans. He also made appearances in various TV shows and films throughout his career. The cause of death has not been released. The News Stream, powered by Seaboard Networks, delivering smarter radio.

0: From KUR News, I'm Josh. Monday, October 5th, from 5 to 7 p.m. in the Multiculture Center. Celebrate our culture, our art with a paint and sip night inspired by Hispanic and Latin culture. Create your own artwork while enjoying some Latin sweet treats, music, and community. No art experiences necessary. Just come ready to create and have fun. On Tuesday, October 6th, from 4 to 9 p.m. in the Multiculture Center. Come learn some bata moves, meet new people, and dance the rhythm. No dance experiences needed. Learn the basics while exploring the cultural roots of this Dominican-born dance tradition. Come ready to move, learn, and have fun. On Tuesday, October 13th at 7 p.m. in the Multiculture Center, close out Hispanic Heritage Month with a cozy movie night featuring tortilla soup. Enjoy chicken tortilla soup, a good movie, and great company as we wrap up a month of celebrating culture, heritage, and community. We check news hourly on KUR. I'm Josh.
1: From Quality Radio Productions, it's another hour of relaxing instrumentals. It's Something Beautiful. I'm Jake Longwell, opening the hour with the 101 Strings Orchestra and their rendition of Autumn Leaves.

John Fox and the orchestra with a huge hit for Gilbert O'Sullivan, Claire. Billy Vaughan prior to that with He'll Have to Go. Percy Faith with some Latin sounds, it was Chico Bolero. Sophisticated Lady from the Boston Pops before that. Gino Vanelli's Living Inside Myself from Pat Valentino. Lizzie was performed by Richard Clayderman and James Last. We also heard from Hill Bowen and the orchestra back there, Make Believe. Cyril Onadell asking the question, Didn't We? And the 101 Strings at the top with Autumn Leaves. You are listening to Something Beautiful. I'm Jake Longwell. If you want to get in touch, the email address is qualityradioproductions@gmail.com and our website, qualityradioproductions.blogspot.com. 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Paul Marriott and the orchestra getting our second and final set of the hour underway, and their rendition of the theme from Love Story.

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I'm Kennedy Collins. Authorities in Tucson are investigating a potential new ransom note connected to the disappearance of Nancy Guthrie, who vanished nearly 8 months ago. The Pima County Sheriff's Department and the FBI have received information on the note and are working to verify its authenticity. Previously, two ransom notes were sent regarding Guthrie's case, one stating she was safe but needed a $4 million ransom. No suspects have been identified in her abduction. Dennis Haskins, best known for his role as Principal Richard Belding on the iconic sitcom Saved by the Bell, has passed away at the age of 75. His agent confirmed the news, calling it a tragic loss. Haskins portrayed Belding from 1989 to 2000 across several shows, becoming a beloved figure for fans. He also made appearances in various TV shows and films throughout his career. The cause of death has not been released. The News Stream, powered by Seaboard

0: From KUR News, I'm Tyler Cairns. Students at Kutztown University will be part of a new program designed to make the connection between college majors and future careers clear. The Pennsylvania State System of Higher Education, known as PASSHE, is launching a two-year pilot called Connecting Credentials to Careers. The program will be tested at Kutztown, Shippensburg, and Penn West Universities. The goal is to show students how these skills they learn in their majors can connect to specific jobs, career paths, and wages. The program will begin with 10 academic programs across the three universities. Faculty will receive training and tools to help students understand these connections during academic advising. The initiative is supported by a $740,600 grant from the ECMC Foundation, awarded to the PASSHC Foundation. Kutztown University President Dr. Phil Calavier says the program is intended to give students more clarity as they plan for life after graduation. The project builds on PASSHE's existing work with Credential Engine, which brings information about credentials, skills, wages, and jobs together in one system. Officials say the pilot could eventually expand into other universities in Pennsylvania State System. We check news every hour on KUR. I'm Tyler Carrots.
1: From Quality Radio Productions, it's another edition of Something Beautiful. I'm Jake Longwell. Welcome to another hour of relaxing pop instrumentals. Getting the hour underway with Norm Geller and the orchestra from the album The Way You Remember It, Volume 3. It's their rendition of Never Gonna Fall in Love Again.

Jean-Claude Borelli and his orchestra, the title track from the album Sylvie's Melody. Before that, an instrumental cover of an instrumental, Cherry Pink and Apple Blossom White, a huge hit for Perez Prado in the late 50s, performed here by Nuri Paramore from Spotlight on Nuri Paramore. James Last gave us music from Across the Way from the album With Compliments. Herb Alpert and the Tijuana Brass asking the question, so what's new, from their compilation Classics, Volume 1. The Elvira Madigan theme was played by Enoch Light and his orchestra from the LP Best of Hollywood 68-69. Sid Dale gave us An Affair to Remember from Easy Listening Favorites, Volume 2. The Beatles' All My Lovin', played by George Martin and the orchestra from Spotlight on George Martin. Nikki was played by Herb Otta from the LP Stringed Out from 1971. Lawrence Welk and his rendition of Puff the Magic Dragon from the album Favorites. And Never Gonna Fall in Love Again was played by Norm Geller from The Way You Remember It, Volume 3. 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Why do we call the program Something Beautiful? Well, it's because we feature beautiful music. That's a radio industry term referring to easy listening, or background music, or, unfortunately, some people like to call it elevator music. Something Beautiful features an hour of relaxing popular instrumentals from some of the world's greatest orchestra leaders and instrumentalists. I'm Jake Longwell. 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If you want the playlist or audio for this episode, look for Something Beautiful, program number 1809. Well, we began our opening set with Never Gonna Fall in Love Again. This time, it's I'll Never Fall in Love Again, as performed by Floyd Kramer at the piano on Something Beautiful.

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I'm Kennedy Collins. Authorities in Tucson are investigating a potential new ransom note connected to the disappearance of Nancy Guthrie, who vanished nearly 8 months ago. The Pima County Sheriff's Department and the FBI have received information on the note and are working to verify its authenticity. Previously, two ransom notes were sent regarding Guthrie's case, one stating she was safe but needed a $4 million ransom. No suspects have been identified in her abduction. Dennis Haskins, best known for his role as Principal Richard Belding on the iconic sitcom Saved by the Bell, has passed away at the age of 75. His agent confirmed the news, calling it a tragic loss. Haskins portrayed Belding from 1989 to 2000 across several shows, becoming a beloved figure for fans. He also made appearances in various TV shows and films throughout his career. The cause of death has not been released. The News Stream, powered by Seaboard Networks, delivering smarter radio.

WR News, I'm Jaden Barr. Kutztown University is celebrating a major milestone with its Early College Academy, a program where high school students from Berks, Lehigh, Schuylkill, Montgomery, and Northampton counties can

take classes on campus and earn college credit that amounts to a full college semester while learning about the university experience. Since 2024, the program has graduated two cohorts of students and are welcoming a third cohort of 94 new students for this academic year, up by 38.2% from last year's enrollment. In fact, out of the 105 students so far that have successfully completed the program, 56 have gone on to become official students of Kutztown University. Provost and Senior Vice President for Academic Affairs, Dr. Lauren Basden-Arnold stated, "We are pleased to engage with our district colleagues across the region to offer this valuable opportunity to students completing their K-12 experience. We love welcoming these students into the Golden Bear family and aim to provide them an authentic college experience." Anyone interested is encouraged to visit the Early College Academy website or contact the Office of Clinical Education at 610-683-4256. We check news hourly on KUR. I'm Jaden Ball.

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I'm Kennedy Collins. Five men were arrested near RAF Fairford in Welford, England, early Sunday on suspicion of a possible terrorist plot. All five, aged 23 to 25, were released on bail Monday but remain under investigation. Authorities have set stringent conditions on their movements. The arrests followed a tip-off and have drawn significant attention, with the head of National Counterterrorism Policing emphasizing they are exploring all angles, including potential ties to foreign powers. Former Special Counsel Jack Smith is set to testify before the Senate Judiciary Committee about his investigations into Donald Trump. He's defending the indictments related to Trump's efforts to overturn the 2020 election and the mishandling of classified documents. Smith insists his decisions were not politically motivated. Trump, meanwhile, has called for Smith's prosecution, claiming the investigations are politically driven. Smith maintains he would pursue charges against any former president based on the same facts. The News Stream, powered by Seaboard Networks, delivering smarter radio.

from KUR News, I'm Jaden Barr. Kutztown University Music Department Chair Dr. Jeremy Justison is the recipient of Kutztown University's 2026 Arthur and Isabel Weisenberger Award for Excellence in Teaching. This award recognizes a faculty member who has gone above and beyond in their teaching skills, as well as in their commitment to serving the overall university population. Dr. Justison's career has spanned 25 years, beginning in 2001, where he served initially as a clarinet and saxophone instructor. He also has taught several sections of Introduction to Music to non-majors, and went on to become the director of KU's marching unit, and later the director of bands. The latter role saw him conducting several musical ensembles, including the University Wind Ensemble. Dr. Justison is also known for developing several new courses within music education, and helped to create four music minors, 3 degrees for undergraduate students, and 1

degree for graduate students. Prior to KU, he taught music in the Texas public school system and music programs at the University of Mary Hardin Baylor. He has appeared in several venues, including New York's Carnegie Hall Stern Auditorium, the Kennedy Center in Washington, D.C., and Allentown's Miller Symphony Hall. He has also released 2 CDs that feature music from American composers. We check news hourly on KUR. I'm Jaden Barr.

El Aparecido and Pantomima from Falla's El Amor Brujo, featuring cantaora, flamenco singer, Rocío Jurado, Jesús López Cobos conducting the Spanish National Orchestra. You're listening to The Spanish Hour, a weekly journey exploring the classical music of Spain and the Spanish-speaking world. I'm Candace Agree, and this week, the entire show is devoted to Manuel de Falla. In 1904, Carlos Fernández Shaw introduced Manuel de Falla to the three-cornered hat, Pedro Antonio de Alarcón's satire of village life in Andalusia, written in 1874. The story is best known by Falla's music for the ballet of 1919. Falla's original plan for the novel was to produce it as a pantomime farce. Joaquín Turina conducted the premiere of that farce, The Magistrate and the Miller's Wife, on April 7, 1917. Here, Josep Pons conducts the Lliura Theatre Chamber Orchestra in the complete El Corregidor y la Molinera, The Magistrate and the Miller's Wife by Manuel de Falla.

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I'm Jack Sullivan. Saudi Arabia is facing rising tensions. With the Iran-aligned Houthis in Yemen, U.S. President Donald Trump has announced major military operations against Iran as talks between the U.S. and Iran have stalled. Saudi Foreign Minister Prince Faisal bin Farhan is in Washington for discussions with Secretary of State Marco Rubio on bilateral relations and regional issues. Meanwhile, Iran's foreign minister has warned of potential escalations, stating that the country is prepared for conflict but remains open to diplomacy. Five men were arrested near RAF Fairford in Welford, England, early Sunday on suspicion of a possible terrorist plot. All five, aged 23 to 25, were released on bail Monday but remain under investigation. Authorities have set stringent conditions on their movements. The arrests followed a tip-off and have drawn significant attention, with the head of National Counterterrorism Policing emphasizing they are exploring all angles, including potential ties to foreign powers. The news stream, powered by Seaboard Networks, delivering smarter radio.

From KUR News, I'm Tyler Cairns. Kutztown University's Early College Academy is growing for the 2026-27 academic year. The university says 94 high school students are now enrolled in the program. That's 38.2% increase from last year's enrollment. The students come from 27 school districts across Berks, Lehigh, Schuylkill, Montgomery, and Northampton counties. The Early College Academy launched in 2024. It gives high school students the chance to earn college credit while taking classes on Kutztown University's campus. Students also get to use university resources, work with college facility, and experience campus life before graduating from high school. Last year, 68 students completed the program. Of those students, 32 chose to continue their education at Kutztown this fall. Across the academy's first 2 years, 105 students have graduated from the program, with 56 going to Kutztown University. The university says the program can also help students reduce college costs and prepare for future careers. Kutztown is now recruiting students for the 2027-28 Early College Academic Cohort. We check news every hour on KUR. I'm Tyler Cairns.

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You just heard an anonymous piece from Peru. It's a piece from the 18th century. It's a Quechua. It's a traditional dance from that area called Denos Licencia, give us permission. The recording was made by Tembembe Ensemble Continuo y Esperión 21. The director for this whole production was the great Catalonian viola player and scholar Jordi Savall. This is Fiesta. I am composer Elvio Barilari. And the title of our program today is Palaces and Cathedrals. Latin American colonial music has been a well-hidden treasure. The rediscovery started over 50 years ago when the Austrian musicologist Kurt Lange started digging in the treasures of the vaults in the cathedrals of Venezuela and Brazil and started showing this fantastic music to the world. Our second piece for today is also an anonymous composition. It's another Quechua, another dance. It's called Quechua a Duo y a Cuatro, because it has parts of duet and part of quartet. The recording was made by the Mexican ensemble Tembembe and the Spanish ensemble Esperión 21, the director, again, Jordi Savall.

That was an anonymous composition from the Codex Trujillo, published in Peru at the beginning of the 18th century. The recording was made by the Mexican ensemble Tembembe and the Spanish ensemble Esperión 21 under the direction of Jordi Savall. You can hear in these pieces the connection with popular music. The Latin American folk music has a strong influence of the music that came from Spain in the 16th, 17th, 18th century. Still today, there are many connections. And those connections are also present in the next composition we're going to play. Actually, two guarachas. And this is one of the first composers born and educated as a musician in Mexico, Juan García de Céspedes. The first one is Ay, que me abrazo, or Oh, I am burning. But it's a type of love burning, of course. And the second one is called El Arrancazacate, which is a dance, a very lively dance. The recording, again, by the Mexican ensemble Tembembe and the Spanish ensemble Esperión 21, together under the baton of Maestro Jordi Savall.

Those were two guarachas by 17th century Mexican composer Juan García de Céspedes. The recording was made by the Mexican ensemble Tembembe, the Spanish ensemble Esperión 21. Jordi Savall, the great Jordi Savall, was the conductor. Today on Fiesta, we are visiting the music of palaces and cathedrals. And now we are going to another anonymous composer, but in this case from Bolivia, in the 18th century. This is called Sonata Chiquitana, from the region of Chiquitos in Bolivia, in three movements. The recording was made by this French ensemble called 1821, from the 18th century to the 21st century, Musique des Lumières, the music of the lights. Jean-Christophe Frisch is the director.

That was the beautiful Sonata Chiquitana in three movements, composed by anonymous indigenous native composer from Bolivia in the first part of the 18th century. The recording was made by the French ensemble 1821 Musique de Lumière, Music of the Light, and the director was Jean-Christophe Frisch. In the second part of the show, we are going to present Baroque Brazilian music, and we are going to close the program with one of the greatest talents in Latin American music, colonial Latin American music, José Mauricio Núñez García. Esto es Fiesta, volvemos en unos instantes. Bienvenidos nuevamente a Fiesta, I am composer Elvio Barilari. The title of our show for today is Palaces and Cathedrals, because we are presenting treasures of Latin American Baroque music. Now we are moving to Brazil. Our first composer is Ignacio Parreira Neves. He lived between 1730 and 1794 at the peak of the Portuguese Empire in the area. This piece is called Salve Regina, a religious piece, of course. And again, we have the 1821 Musique de Lumière under Jean-Christophe Frisch.

Boss to Honey, I Shrunk the Kids, and a lot more. It's big music from movies about miniaturization. The Borrowers from 1997 is based on the popular children's book. It's a story about the Clock family, who are borrowers, four-inch-high people who live under the floorboards of a charming old house. They peacefully coexist with the normal-sized family of the lenders, borrowing things from time to time, such as thread, safety pins, or scraps of food. When Mrs. Lender dies, the family is forced by an odious real estate developer to move, until the borrowers start to fight him with the help of her son. Harry Gregson Williams wrote the score.

Some of Harry Gregson-Williams' score to The Borrowers from 1997. It's a tale of two very different sized families living together peacefully and fighting greed and corruption when their lifestyles are threatened. Looking at life from different perspectives is always interesting, but when your perspective is changed quite suddenly from one extreme to another, it's even more so. In the 2010 film Alice in Wonderland, based on the books of Lewis Carroll, Alice returns to the magical realm of Wonderland at age 19. She realizes it's not the same place as it was in her childhood. As in the books, Alice does drink from the bottle and shrinks down in size, finding herself in an enormous garden area. There she meets the White Rabbit, the Dormouse, a Dodo Bird, and the Tweedles. Danny Elfman wrote the score for this Tim Burton rendition of Alice in Wonderland.

That was some of Danny Elfman's music to accompany the scene where Alice drinks the potion that shrinks her down to a small size from the 2010 Tim Burton version of Alice in Wonderland. Even before Alice, there was Lemuel Gulliver. In 2010, the classic social satire from Jonathan Swift got a makeover and was transported into the present. Here, Gulliver has been working in the mailroom of a newspaper for a decade. Pretty much everyone, including himself, considers him to be a loser. In an attempt to ask for a date with Darcy, the travel editor, and one of his few friends at work, he chickens out and instead asks for a travel assignment. She sends him to the Bermuda Triangle, where he inadvertently ends up in Lilliput. There, he finds himself for the first time with people looking up to him, although things don't exactly play out as he wants. Henry Jackman wrote the score for the updated Gulliver's Travels from 2010.

That was The Main Title and Farewell to Lilliput from 2010's Gulliver's Travels. Gulliver experiences what it's like to be a giant among others in Lilliput, and later outsized in Brobdingnag. Bigger is not always better, and sometimes being smaller isn't either. Downsizing from 2017 is a social satire with a premise that since the world is hopelessly overcrowded, overheated, and teetering toward collapse, the solution is not to address the problems, but to physically shrink down humans to about 4 or 5 inches, thereby consuming less. When Paul and Audrey Safranak decide their middle-income lives would be better if they downsized, shrunk themselves, they could live in a much bigger house, and their money would go further in the miniaturized world. Of course, it doesn't exactly work out. When Audrey backs out of their pact and they divorce, literally living in separate worlds.

That was The Downsizing Waltz by Rolf Kent from the 2017 film Downsizing, a story about how trying to change things without working on them isn't always what it's cracked up to be. I'm Edmund Stone, creator, host, and producer of The Score. Today, we're looking at movies with a different perspective, that of being miniaturized. In the 2006 film, The Ant Bully, young Lucas is constantly being picked on at school, and one day he decides to flood an ant colony in his yard out of frustration with his own life. The ants, however, don't take too kindly to this, and Zack, the wizard of the colony, creates a potion to shrink the pesky Lucas down to their size. Lucas gets a taste of what it's like to be small, and also how to work cooperatively together to get things done. John Debney wrote the score.

That was Zach Makes Potion and Bullies and Sweet Rock from the 2006 film The Ant Bully, a story in which a kid who is bullied bullies ants and gets shrunken down in size, joining the colony, and finally fits in. In the highly popular video games Super Mario Bros., the characters go through all sorts of changes in size, depending upon which mushrooms they gather. It's the same for the Plumber Brothers in 2023's The Super Mario Bros. Movie. As they dash about the Rainbow Racetrack, they are out to save the Mushroom Kingdom from the perennial bad guy, Bowser. Koji Kondo and Brian Tyler co-composed the music.

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I'm Jack Sullivan. Saudi Arabia is facing rising tensions. With the Iran-aligned Houthis in Yemen, U.S. President Donald Trump has announced major military operations against Iran as talks between the U.S. and Iran have stalled. Saudi Foreign Minister Prince Faisal bin Farhan is in Washington for discussions with Secretary of State Marco Rubio on bilateral relations and regional issues. Meanwhile, Iran's foreign minister has warned of potential escalations, stating that the country is prepared for conflict but remains open to diplomacy. Five men were arrested near RAF Fairford in Welford, England, early Sunday on suspicion of a possible terrorist plot. All five, aged 23 to 25, were released on bail Monday but remain under investigation. Authorities have set stringent conditions on their movements. The arrests followed a tip-off and have drawn significant attention, with the head of National Counterterrorism Policing emphasizing they are exploring all angles, including potential ties to foreign powers. The News Stream, powered by Seaboard Networks, delivering smarter radio.

From KUR News, I'm Jaden Vaughn. The U.S. News and World Report has listed Kutztown University as number 107 in their first tier of the best regional universities for their northern region. This distinguishes Kutztown as a best regional university for 2027 in their annual ranking of U.S. colleges and universities. Kutztown has been ranked 5 spots higher than last year in this report and consistently ranked in the first tier since 2011. In addition, Kutztown has improved their standing by 9 spots to number 33 among the top public schools for regional universities in the North. The purpose of this report is for students and families to research data to enroll in universities. To learn more about this report, please visit www.usnews.com/best-colleges. 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I'm Jaden Barr.

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0: 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Hi, I'm Josh. I have a fun fact for you today. Did you know the average person blinks about 15 to 20 times every minute? More music up next on KUR.
1: This is Bird Note. As a brand new birder, one of the first questions you might have is where to find birds. Well, they live just about everywhere people do, so there's really no wrong answer. Looking out the window and listening for calls and songs can make birding a part of your daily routine. But you might be curious where else to look, so here are some quick tips. Think about what birds need: food, water, shelter. If you can find a nearby green space that also features a stream or pond, it probably has a few birds hanging out. Coastlines almost always have some gulls, like this laughing gull. Birds often congregate in urban parks because they're the best habitats to be found for miles, especially during spring and fall migration, when travelers like this white-eyed vireo stop to refuel. And try asking local birders for ideas on social media groups or at club meetings. You might learn that somewhere you've never expected is a birding hotspot: a cemetery, a popular beach, even a landfill. It's just one of the ways birds can give you a new perspective on the place you call home. For Bird Note, I'm Jonice Franklin.
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2: If you like Michael McDonald, Kenny Loggins, Christopher Cross, and Olivia Newton-John, you like Yacht Rock. 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

0: 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Hi, I'm Jaden, here with an interesting music trivia piece for your day. Did you know that legendary rock band The Who once faced a lifetime ban from the entire Holiday Inn hotel chain? Back in August 1967 in Flint, Michigan, the band's drummer, Keith Moon, was celebrating his 21st birthday when a food fight broke out. The craziest part and the most disputed piece of the story was that a Lincoln Continental limousine was driven into the pool of the hotel, causing significant damage. This resulted in a permanent ban from the hotel chain and a temporary ban from the whole city of Flint. 50 years later, this still lives on as one of the most well-known stories of the late drummer of The Who. More music coming up next on KUR.
1: Thinking about grad school? Don't miss the Kutztown Grad School Fair on Monday, October 26th from 10 a.m. to 1 p.m. in MSU, Room 218. With over 40 colleges, universities, and multiple KU grad programs, juniors and seniors can explore their options, ask questions, and discover what's next after graduation. Come see where your future can take you. Again, this will be Monday, October 26th from 10 a.m. to 1 p.m. in MSU, Room 218.
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Maybe you can't afford to hop on a yacht and sail around the sunny warm parts of the world, but you can listen to KUR when specialty shows are not on the air, playing the smoothest soft rock hits from the 70s and 80s right up to today. 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

I'm Jack Sullivan. ABC News correspondent Will Reeve is sharing his journey after being diagnosed with testicular cancer just months after his wedding. At 34, he noticed a lump and underwent surgery, leading to a diagnosis of an aggressive form of cancer. After further surgery to prevent the cancer from spreading, Reeve began chemotherapy with his wife by his side. He experienced tough side effects but celebrated a milestone in his treatment at Memorial Sloan Kettering by ringing the bell. In his first interview since retiring, MLB great shares an emotional moment with his daughter and opens up about what's next for him. It's a heartfelt conversation that touches on family and future plans, reflecting on his journey in baseball. Stay tuned for more updates on this inspiring story. The News Stream, powered by Seaboard Networks, delivering smarter radio.

From KUR, I'm Tyler Cairns. Kutztown University is celebrating Hispanic Heritage Month from September 15th through October 15th. The month-long observance recognizes the history, culture, and contributions of Hispanic and Latin communities, including people with roots in Mexico, Spain, Central and South America, and the Caribbean. At Kutztown University, the Multicultural Center is hosting events throughout the month for students and the campus community. Activities include cultural trips, music, food, dancing, art, games, and other opportunities to learn and connect. Upcoming events include Cien Latinos Día Jón on September 22nd. The event is a Hispanic-inspired version of Family Feud, with snacks and prizes. On September 24th, students can attend Noche de la Escuadeta, featuring music, dancing, and community activities in the Multicultural Center's Unity Room. Other events later in the month include a guacamole and music event on September 29th, followed by an art event on October 5th and a bachata lesson on October 6th. The celebration will wrap up on October 13th with a movie night featuring tortilla soup. 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Students can find sign-up information through the Multicultural Center's Instagram and Engage pages. We check news every hour on KUR. I'm Tyler Cairns.

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Yacht rock. 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

0: the radio voice of Kutztown University, KUR. Hi, I'm Jaden, here with another piece of music trivia. Leo Fender was the man behind the Fender brand, who produced several electric guitars for iconic musicians such as David Gilmour, Keith Richards, and most famously, Jimi Hendrix with his upside-down guitar. However, did you know that Leo couldn't actually play the guitar? Leo's work started from his time at a radio repair shop, where musicians brought their guitars to Leo to increase amplification. This was the kickstart to his most famous work, and Leo's approach was to treat creating and fixing guitars as a mechanical puzzle by providing easy repairs and quality parts. More music coming up next on KUR.
1: Historical weather on this day, September 29th, 1927. A tornado outbreak occurred on this day in 1927 from Indiana to Oklahoma, causing 81 deaths and millions of dollars in damages. One of the more notable twisters cut across St. Louis, Missouri, and up to Granite City, Illinois, killing multiple people. Historical weather on this day researches multiple weather sources for our segment and is an educational community service production of Monsoon Mike's Weather.
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0: If you like Michael McDonald, Kenny Loggins, Christopher Cross, and Olivia Newton-John, you like Yacht Rock. 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

0: 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Hi, I'm Josh. Did you know a dentist named William Morris invented cotton candy in 1897? More music coming up next on KUR.
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underwent surgery, leading to a diagnosis of an aggressive form of cancer. After further surgery to prevent the cancer from spreading, Reeve began chemotherapy with his wife by his side. He experienced tough side effects but celebrated a milestone in his treatment at Memorial Sloan Kettering by ringing the bell. The news stream, powered by Seaboard Networks, delivering smarter radio.

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Monday, October 5th, from 5 to 7 p.m. in the Multiculture Center. Celebrate our culture, our art with a paint and sip night inspired by Hispanic and Latin culture. 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No art experiences necessary. Just come ready to create and have fun. On Tuesday, October 6th, from 4 to 9 p.m. in the Multiculture Center. Come learn some bachata moves, meet new people, and dance the rhythm. No dance experiences needed. Learn the basics while exploring the cultural roots of this Dominican-born dance tradition. Come ready to move, learn, and have fun. On Tuesday, October 13th at 7 p.m. in the Multiculture Center, close out Hispanic Heritage Month with a cozy movie night featuring tortilla soup. Enjoy chicken tortilla soup, a good movie, and great company as we wrap up a month of celebrating culture, heritage, and community. We check news early on KUR. I'm Josh.

If you like Michael McDonald, Kenny Loggins, Christopher Cross, and Olivia Newton-John, you like Yacht Rock. Smooth, soft rock hits from the 70s and 80s, right up to today. The radio voice of Kutztown University, KUR.

0: 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Hi, I'm Josh. Did you know? Fruit Loops share one flavor. Despite their bright rainbow of colors, every single Fruit Loop tastes exactly the same. More music coming up next on KUR.
1: I'm Dr. Anthony Lizerwitz, and this is Climate Connections. Many people think of the Pacific Northwest as a rainy place, but most of the rain falls in winter. And Terry Kempton of the Outback Farm at Western Washington University says that as the climate changes, it's becoming less consistent.
2: So instead of the kind of constant drizzle, very light rain through all of the months of winter, we're seeing a big storm, a lot of water running off, flooding, and then there's just a dry period while we wait for another big storm.
1: And summers are getting hotter and drier. These changes can make it hard for farmers to know when and how much to water their crops. So 2 years ago, Outback Farm put soil moisture sensors in some of their fields.
2: So then I'm not left guessing like, well, it did rain yesterday, but did it go deep enough to matter to the plant roots? Like, I don't have to dig a hole and stick my hand in it. I can just like, boop, read the little sensor that's already buried underground, and it will tell me.
1: With this insight, the farmers only watered when it was really needed. As a result, they went from watering about 4 times a week to just 3 times all summer.
2: So that saves time, and of course, it saves water, a lot of water.
1: So the sensors will help them adapt to climate change. Climate Connections is produced by the Yale Center for Environmental Communication. To learn more about climate change, visit climateconnections.org.
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0: News Update. A 2-alarm fire was reported at a Penn State frat house on Monday night. WHP-TV reports crews responded to a blaze on the third floor of the Acacia fraternity house at around 10 p.m. No other details have been released, including if anyone was injured. Authorities are confirming a second death in connection to a house fire in Columbia County last week. Officials say 68-year-old Ronald Avery died last Thursday of complications from smoke inhalation 3 days after the blaze in Scott Township. A 71-year-old woman was also pronounced dead at the scene. The cause of the fire remains under investigation. A major investment is coming to downtown Harrisburg as city officials, Governor Josh Shapiro, and local businesses unveil a new revitalization plan. John Schaefer has the latest.
1: Harrisburg Works for All of Us calls for $64 million in new investments aimed at keeping businesses downtown, encouraging growth, and creating more housing. The plan includes a downtown neighborhood with homes and grocery stores, new businesses, cleaner and safer streets, updated storefronts, and better lighting. Leaders also want to better connect the riverfront's arts and entertainment with downtown. A new 138-room Courtyard by Marriott is planned for Market Street, with an opening expected in the fall of 2020. Funding will also help re-illuminate the Walnut Street Bridge.
0: In other news, a student-athlete remains in the hospital after they were struck by a falling tree branch. Officials say the student suffered critical injuries when a large branch fell on them at the Lehigh Park in Allentown Saturday morning. Witnesses say the student was a member of the Parkland cross-country team, but the Parkland School District said it cannot confirm due to its policy regarding student confidentiality. The Philadelphia Phillies are heading into the playoffs without a key member of their lineup. Luis Arraez was left off the wildcard roster with a sprained ankle he suffered at the end of the regular season. Game 1 against the Braves is tomorrow. First pitch, 2 p.m. I'm Juan Arango, and you're up to date with Radio PA.
2: Partly sunny skies for today with an afternoon high 70 to 75. Mostly clear, 55 tonight. Tomorrow, mostly sunny, 75 to 80. On Thursday, mostly sunny, 80 and more sunshine, 80 to 85. Friday, mostly sunny, 70 degrees Saturday. This is Radio PA meteorologist Bill Jacquemin.
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I'm Jack Sullivan. In his first interview since retiring, MLB great shares an emotional moment with his daughter and opens up about what's next for him. It's a heartfelt conversation that touches on family and future plans, reflecting on his journey in baseball. Stay tuned for more updates on this inspiring story. Saudi Arabia is facing rising tensions. With the Iran-aligned Houthis in Yemen, U.S. President Donald Trump has announced major military operations against Iran as talks between the U.S. and Iran have stalled. Saudi Foreign Minister Prince Faisal bin Farhan is in Washington for discussions with Secretary of State Marco Rubio on bilateral relations.

From KUR News, I'm Josh. Dr. Robert Filman, Assistant Professor of English at Kutztown University, received a 2026 John P. Schellenberg Award for Excellence in Teaching and Learning at the University's Faculty and Staff Convocation on August 21st. The award recognizes an early career faculty member who demonstrates outstanding teaching and professional work. Filman specializes in 19th and 20th century American literature, modernism, eclecticism, poetics, and American poetry, with research focused on the relationship between literature and the environment, promotes a supportive, engaging classroom environment, and serves as chair of the Kutztown University Composition Conference, faculty advisor for the Future Authors Club, and poetry editor of Pennsylvania English. Filman is also an accomplished poet, author of Housebird 2022, The Melting Point 2025, and November Weather Spell 2019. The poetry published in numerous literary journals. He earned a PhD in English literature from Lehigh University, a master's in English literature from Arcadia University, and a bachelor's in English and business management from Moravian College. We check news hourly on KUR. I'm Josh.

Maybe you can't afford to hop on a yacht and sail around the sunny warm parts of the world, but you can listen to KUR when specialty shows are not on the air, playing the smoothest soft rock hits from the 70s and 80s right up to today. The radio voice of Kutztown University, KUR.

0: 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Hi, I'm Josh. Did you know the moon is gradually drifting away from Earth, but it's not going anywhere fast? The distance between it and us is growing by around 3 centimeters. That's 1.2 inches every year. More music coming up next on KUR.
1: In the Atlantic Basin, no hurricanes in 2026. A different story in the Eastern Pacific Ocean this year.
2: We have seen 16 named storms, 5 hurricanes.
1: That's important, according to USDA meteorologist Brad Rippey, as tropical moisture from the Pacific finds itself incorporated into North American monsoon circulation.
2: And it led to extensive cloudiness and rainfall, not just in the southwestern United States, but extending as far north as the northern Intermountain West and eastward through the Rockies and beyond.
1: Translation, significant drought relief locally in parts of the monsoon circulation's coverage area.
2: It has effectively squelched the wildfire season outside of the Pacific Coast states and the Great Basin, and has certainly aided rangeland and pastures and improved surface water supplies.
1: However, rains will not be enough to improve water supply shortages in the Colorado River Basin. I'm Rod Bain reporting for the U.S. Department of Agriculture in Washington, D.C.
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0: News Update. A 2-alarm fire was reported at a Penn State frat house on Monday night. WHP-TV reports crews responded to a blaze on the third floor of the Acacia fraternity house at around 10 p.m. No other details have been released, including if anyone was injured. Authorities are confirming a second death in connection to a house fire in Columbia County last week. Officials say 68-year-old Ronald Avery died last Thursday of complications from smoke inhalation 3 days after the blaze in Scott Township. A 71-year-old woman was also pronounced dead at the scene. The cause of the fire remains under investigation. A major investment is coming to downtown Harrisburg as city officials, Governor Josh Shapiro, and local businesses unveil a new revitalization plan. John Schaefer has the latest.
1: Harrisburg Works for All of Us calls for $64 million in new investments aimed at keeping businesses downtown, encouraging growth, and creating more housing. The plan includes a downtown neighborhood with homes and grocery stores, new businesses, cleaner and safer streets, updated storefronts, and better lighting. Leaders also want to better connect the riverfront's arts and entertainment with downtown. A new 138-room Courtyard by Marriott is planned for Market Street, with an opening expected in the fall of 2020. Funding will also help re-illuminate the Walnut Street Bridge.
0: In other news, a student-athlete remains in the hospital after they were struck by a falling tree branch. Officials say the student suffered critical injuries when a large branch fell on them at the Lehigh Park in Allentown Saturday morning. Witnesses say the student was a member of the Parkland cross-country team, but the Parkland School District said it cannot confirm due to its policy regarding student confidentiality. The Philadelphia Phillies are heading into the playoffs without a key member of their lineup. Luis Arraez was left off the wildcard roster with a sprained ankle he suffered at the end of the regular season. Game 1 against the Braves is tomorrow. First pitch, 2 p.m. I'm Juan Arango, and you're up to date with Radio PA.
2: Partly sunny skies for today with an afternoon high 70 to 75. Mostly clear, 55 tonight. Tomorrow, mostly sunny, 75 to 80. On Thursday, mostly sunny, 80, and more sunshine, 80 to 85 Friday. Mostly sunny, 70 degrees Saturday. This is Radio PA meteorologist Bill Jacquemin.
3: If you like Michael McDonald, Kenny Loggins, Christopher Cross, and Olivia Newton-John, you like Yacht Rock. 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

0: 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Hi, I'm Josh. 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

I'm Jack Sullivan. Saudi Arabia is facing rising tensions. With the Iran-aligned Houthis in Yemen, U.S. President Donald Trump has announced major military operations against Iran as talks between the U.S. and Iran have stalled. Saudi Foreign Minister Prince Faisal bin Farhan is in Washington for discussions with Secretary of State Marco Rubio on bilateral relations and regional issues. Meanwhile, Iran's foreign minister has warned of potential escalations, stating that the country is prepared for conflict but remains open to diplomacy. In his first interview since retiring, MLB great shares an emotional moment with his daughter and opens up about what's next for him. It's a heartfelt conversation that touches on family and future plans, reflecting on his journey in baseball. Stay tuned for more updates on this inspiring story. 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

0: 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I'm Josh.
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2: Hillface Islam just fought this past weekend and beat Machado Gary.
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2: What?
4: That's going in the promo for next year. Welcome to the most self-explanatory sports talk show on campus. It's Sports and More.

Good afternoon, everybody. How is your day going? I hope going very well so far. It is a Tuesday afternoon, and it is Sports and More at 12 o'clock. This is the radio voice of Kutztown University, KUR Kutztown. Welcome, ladies, gentlemen, and they-thems to the most self-explanatory sports talk show on campus. You are right here on Sports and More. We have a lot of sports to be talking about. Must bring up the elephant in the room, however. It seems like we are co-hostless, at least as far as right now goes. It will be Matt at some point, hopefully. Hopefully. But until then, gonna have to do a little bit of improv here. But, you know, when we're talking about the Browns, we usually don't have to do a lot of improv. They just kind of tell us how it is. They're very blunt with it. They're very blunt, apparently, with showing us now they can play football. Which I'm shocked. I was genuinely shocked that we played so well, honestly, and we looked good. That's the first time that I could say that in a very long time, is that we looked good. For the first half, honestly, we looked good. Third quarter was the only area, honestly, that it was also, I mean, the first quarter we didn't score anything, neither did Carolina. We played the Carolina Panthers, by the way, 21-18 victory at home. Week three, finally had our home opener, and this was a big spot of contention because Deshaun Watson is a very controversial figure. In case you have not listened to Sports and More recently, you're not familiar with ball knowledge of football, let me explain. Deshaun Watson, he's a very controversial figure, and the fans for a little bit were booing him, and you know, they were not happy. They're not happy that Deshaun is QB1. They were not happy. And that's kind of the mindset that we were thinking that we were going into week three at home, having our home opener in Cleveland. It wasn't like that. People were cheering because last week we beat Tampa Bay Buccaneers. Deshaun finally got on everybody's good side, cheering him in the stadium, Cleveland Browns Stadium, whatever, I think it's Huntington Bank Field, whatever they're calling it still, I don't know. They changed, like, names. They changed names like I changed socks, dude, of that stadium. And then whenever they go to Brook Park, it's going to be a different name. Watch it. But Deshaun finally, seemingly, unless everybody is just that short-sighted, everybody seems to be cool with Deshaun now. I'm not, but, you know, I kind of have reason. Everybody forgetting that Deshaun is kind of who he is. Again, like I said, short-sighted. But if that is because of that, that's a whole different thing. But

0: I just want to see a quarterback for the Cleveland Browns throw throw a dime, quite frankly. Deshaun did that a couple of times, 16 for 30, not a great ratio there. Almost half of his attempted throws were incompletions, but he did throw for 144 yards for 2 touchdowns, 0 interceptions, and even Shador, he got the ball once. I don't know what he did, but Shador saw field time. And then we go over to Carolina. Bryce Young, I mean, you talk about a guy who just slings. 48. He attempted 48 throws, threw 48 times. 26 of those actually met a receiver. Almost 300 yards throwing. That's unreal. And as I choke on my own spit, that doesn't happen yet. Excuse me. I mean, you throw that many times, you have that many yards, 1 touchdown, an interception, you still lose the game. Browns turned it up in the second half, in the second quarter, rather. That's where we got our first chunk of points. Andre Schmidt kicked it off, no pun intended, with us getting points. He started it off. We got 3 on the board, then followed by a touchdown. If I could see, it was to Harold Fannin Jr. And let me tell you about Harold Fannin Jr. That man is a dog. He is a stud. He is everything that we need a Browns receiver to be. Seemingly always open. I think he might have dropped the ball once or twice. I think I remember seeing that. Again, the downside of having a show on Tuesday afternoon and not Monday afternoon definitely being felt this semester. But Harold Fannin did what he needed to. Pretty much, if you remove Deshaun from this factor and just remove Deshaun as a whole, Harold Fannin is why we won this game. He was always open when he needed to, ran for 51 yards, got the ball 7 times, 2 touchdowns, ran it for 14, 15 yards, in for 1. He does what he needs to. Same thing with Denzel Boston. We have a great group of receivers. Our depth is kind of cracked, honestly. Like, we're just unreal, I guess, as far as our depth goes. And it's unreal for me because it's been so long since we've had receivers like this. We've had depth like this, and just flashes that are more than flashes of brilliance and of a competent team. And that's what I saw on Sunday at 1 o'clock in Cleveland. I was watching it at Ole Miss, but they were playing in Cleveland. That's what I mean. It's good that we're to this point where I can finally be satisfied with what I saw, because I'm going to tell you straight up, I don't remember the last time I was satisfied with a game that we played up until Sunday. And proud of the defense. Our defense is still really good. Our O-line's going to be the O-line. It always breaks up, but hey, at least it's not the Buccaneers' O-line. We will get to... We'll touch on the Bucs. We're not going to go in depth on the Bucs, especially if I don't have a second opinion on the Bucs here in the room with us, but we will be touching about the Bucs and the debacle of a team that they've turned into this season, apparently. 0-3, they start. Again, we'll talk about the Bucs later. Let me finish up with the Browns. Did what we needed to. I don't have a Munkin clip to play. He didn't say anything post game or anything. The interesting thing is that the Panthers had more yards overall in every category that ESPN highlights, Extra Super Poop Network. Everything that they highlight, the Panthers got more in, except sacks. Mason Graham. Talk about Mason Graham and that defense. Mason Graham, what a dog. So glad we drafted him. He's such a good player. Whoever decided, yeah, we're going to go with Mason Graham, you know what? I want to give you a firm handshake, because I'm proud. I'm proud of the Browns that we've gone this far, that we've come this far, and we're, like, kind of making good decisions. It's like kind of like a dad, almost. Here, another weird analogy. We're going like 3 weeks in a row with having weird analogies. First, it was the Lupe fiasco, Nas, Matthew Stafford. comparison. And now it's this. But, like, it's like a dad that's disappointed but is kind of, like, shows the glimpses of proudness that he has for, like, a son. Like, the son might have, I don't know, be like, I don't want to live here anymore. And then ran out, and then the dad was, like, super mad. That's kind of like this. I'm the dad, and the Browns are my son. Son. Son Stewart. And I bet Matt would add to that. Good throw. I don't know what ESPN is. Okay. I'm under the Browns column. Browns and Panthers column, and it's playing highlights from the Giants game. What? What are we doing? Come on. I mean, oh, and shout out, high key shout out as I grab my coffee. On my story, I mentioned IBS, which if you're uneducated, let me enlighten you. IBS is International Broadcast System. It's the awards that we go to every year. It's been the awards itself has been around for like 16 years. And we go to New York City for it. We did it last year. We got nominated the most, didn't win anything. But when I posted on my story of one of the clips, and that's how I advertise the show. I go on my story and I advertise it. Usually when I mention Live Here, Roar Here and the radio station, that usually gets me a little bit more traction as far as viewers go, as far as like people seeing it goes. But IBS put me up on their story, and I woke up to that, and I was like, oh my God. I wish I could say the other word, but FCC won't like that. Looking over at my sheet of profanities that I can't say, that's definitely up there. But super cool, super honestly, super surreal. I don't know. I was told that I had a huge ego in high school, and I don't agree with that, but I can kind of see where people would say that. However, the way that this is kind of like shaped is unreal, and just kind of the way it's gone about is I'm so proud of the show, and I'm so proud of it. I am like a dad. I am now the disappointed dad turned proud. It's like my real dad. Yeah, concluding with the Browns 21-18. Panthers tried to get it off for one more play, but they got pick six, and that was the game. And everybody was happy. I was happy. I was. If you were in Old Main on the first floor in the wing pointed towards Roth, that was me, and I apologize. However, if your favorite team was the Browns and they suddenly miraculously started playing like prime Tom Brady and the Patriots, you would celebrate like I would. I was screaming, and I was like, probably somebody thought I was having a medical episode. Oh, God. But awesome, awesome that the Browns won. Against the Panthers as well. Bryce Young, kind of a good quarterback, and I say kind of because he got to the playoffs somehow. That team was good somehow. They beat the Bucks to get into the playoffs last year. So I think the team is kind of still remain majority the same as far as their big guys. They're still kind of there, but just glad we could win against somebody. Not going to say that it's the biggest challenge for us, but upcoming here on Thursday, we are going to have Thursday Night Football. Finally, we get some primetime action going on, and it's against our long rivals, the Steelers. And knowing that in the back of my mind, I had that in the back of my mind. I was like, yeah, we're going to play the Steelers here on Thursday, October 1st, on Prime, in case you didn't know where it was. But every time I see somebody walking around campus, and we're home, by the way, for that game, by the way, on Thursday. Every time I see somebody walking in, like, a Steelers shirt, jersey, or whatever, I just, like, cringe. I cringe so hard. Like, I don't want to see that tomfoolery crap. I'm not trying to see your Steelers, John. I saw one. There was one guy that I ran into before the game started on Sunday. I was, like, grabbing chicken nuggets or whatever, and it was in South, and literally as I walk in, like, right there in the front, there's a guy that sees my jersey, is like, yo, you a Browns fan? I'm like, yeah, I have my headphones, and I'm blasting, like, Childish Gambino, because he's low-key relatable recently. as far as because the internet goes, that John relatable. But he's like, you a Browns fan? I'm like, yeah. My family's from Cleveland. Lived there my entire life. Huge Browns fan. I'm like, wow, there's more than just me. And I know there's like three. I know for a fact there's at least three. Because last semester there was a guy at South also. They might be the same person. I don't know. But there was a guy that was wearing a Tim Couch jersey. Number 2 Browns jersey. I think it was white. A white jersey. Absolute pull. If you know who Tim Couch is, certified Browns fan. Certified Browns fan. He is one of us. Gotta have the Tim Couch, man. I think I strayed away from the Steelers talk to just Browns jersey talk. I feel kind of confident in the Steelers game because, man, without Tomlin, this team is just different. This is a different team. Non-competitive, really. And even on Extra Super Poop Network, they're giving us pretty much a 50-50 chance on who's going to win. So even ESPN, they don't know. ESPN doesn't know between the 2-1 teams all tied for first in the conference. Imagine that. Imagine having the same record as the Cincinnati Bengals. And I'm sure the Cincinnati Bengals would say, imagine having the same record as Cleveland Browns. I concur. But Aaron Rodgers, man, he is not looking like himself at all. Really everybody on that team. And I don't know how they have 2 wins, honestly. I guess they put it together. I guess the Steelers are just kind of competent. But going to be an exciting game. I'm going to be back home. I'm going home Thursday. Going to be super excited. Can finally watch a football game at home. Going to have good meals, good food, good eats. Yeah. 12:19 here at Kutztown University. We'll be right back after these commercial breaks, and hopefully Matt would have joined us by then. This is Sports and More.
1: From KUR News, I'm Josh. Dr. Robert Filman, Assistant Professor of English at Kutztown University, received a 2026 John P. Schellenberg Award for Excellent in Teaching and Learning at the University's Faculty and Staff Convocation on August 21st. The award recognizes an early career faculty member who demonstrates outstanding teaching and professional work. Filman specializes in 19th and 20th century American literature, modernism, eclecticism, poetics, and American poetry, with research focused on the relationship between literature and the environment, promotes a supportive, engaging classroom environment, and serves as chair of the Kutztown University Composition Conference, faculty advisor for the Future Authors Club, and poetry editor of Pennsylvania English. Filman is also an accomplished poet, author of Housebird 2022, The Melting Point 2025, and November Weather Spell 2019. The poetry published in numerous literary journals. He earned a PhD in English literature from Lehigh University, a master's in English literature from Arcadia University, and a bachelor's in English and business management from Moravian College. We check news hourly on KUR. I'm Josh.
2: Looking for an animated movie that's exciting, beautiful, and a little different? Princess Mononoke is a Studio Ghibli movie directed by Hayao Miyazaki. It follows Ashitaka, a young prince who gets caught in a conflict between humans and the spirits of the forest. Throughout the movie, Ashitaka meets San, known as Princess Mononoke, protector of the forest, but will she be able to look past human destruction? Princess Mononoke isn't your typical animated movie. It blends the historical culture of Japan with a beautifully cinematic experience. The animation is also a huge part of what makes the movie so memorable. Miyazaki's charming style creates a world that feels honestly completely unique. If you enjoy fantasy and adventure, Princess Mononoke is definitely worth checking out at The Strand in Kutztown. We have showing times for September 26th at 4 p.m. and September 27th at 2 and 7 p.m.
0: This is the radio voice of Kutztown University, KUR Kutztown. Welcome back to Sports More on a Monday, or Tuesday afternoon, rather. Man, this script is not... It's specific for Monday. can never say Tuesday. Tuesday is never in the script. Nobody put that in. Not even the script editor. Not even, no revisions. It's always Monday. Always must be Monday. Must be a Monday for Baker Mayfield, man. Imagine, just imagine being Baker Mayfield in this current moment right now. Before we get to the whole Tampa Bay Buccaneers, a friend of the show, Jake, also frequent co-host, tells me that his QB, and we will be talking about the Patriots because, man, what a fall. He says that his QB has been working Subway, Jersey Mike's, Raising Cane's, Wawa, Sheetz, Primo's, Burger King, Wendy's, and Chipotle since the first game of the season. He doesn't really want to hear everybody's complaining. And you want to know what? That's fair, because you're going to come off the Super Bowl, right? Lose. Everybody's going to think, okay, well, they'll just come back because they're the same team. They are the same team. And now they're struggling all of a sudden. And Drake May's not the same player. I need to save all of this for later because I have a very specific order that I'm going in that I need to stay on track. And now that I have nobody here that's going to keep me on track, I need to do that myself. That is harder said than done. The Vikings went to Tampa, beat them, and then went back to Minnesota. The Bucs lost 23-16, and in the same process of losing, they also lost starter QB Baker Mayfield for a dislocated thumb that he got late into the fourth quarter. He was down, thought it was more severe. I thought he was holding in his groin, which I was like, oh, that's season ending. Like, he's done. But here he was just holding his thumb. My mom said that it was bleeding. I didn't see any bleeding. I don't think that CBS would have shown that because, you know, NFL network broadcasts and everything. But Baker Mayfield, he's going to be out for 2 to 3 weeks, Todd Bowles, coach of the Tampa Bay Buccaneers, says. And I have some words for Todd Bowles because not only, before this is going to be before we get into even the breakdown of all of this. For Todd Bowles, this is a very interesting position that he's put himself in. And he has deliberately put himself in this position. He got rid of Mike Evans, and I know I'm kind of rehashing things that I already talked about a week ago, 2 weeks ago, but this is why. This is why I said it, because I knew something was like that was going to happen. Not only do you degrade your offense and the people, your receivers, you just let one of them walk, one of your best connectors with Baker Mayfield, you just let him walk. Then you don't even improve upon the defense, which for the last 2 years has been the reason why they haven't made it far. When they went up against the Lions 2 or 3 years ago, when the Lions was actually popping off and they were actually looking kind of good, kind of competent, not so much anymore, but when they were 2, 3 years ago, that's the reason that the Bucs lost against them and the Lions went on to the division or whichever one it was. Because the defense since then has been just that bad, and Todd Bowles has taken zero accountability to do something about it. The entire team has done nothing to do anything about improving, signing, getting anybody on that defense. Worst of all that I've seen, and this is why he's hurt now. This is why Baker Mayfield is now hurt. It's because that O-line looks like literally the O-line from last year with the Browns. That O-line cannot stay together at all. Need proof? Go on Twitter, man. Every single play, the entire line broke down, and it's consistent. And the fact that it's consistent is consistent for the season, consistent last season. You're wondering how he didn't get hurt before. He's probably playing through injury, because that's just how Baker Mayfield plays. He's a stubborn quarterback. He's a stubborn player. He's going to play through injury. And it's unreal that they just don't do anything about it. And now this is the result. This is the result. Albeit, Bake, he ran out of the pocket, I think. The play that he got hurt, he ran out of the pocket, ran through it, collapsed. Because, of course, they collapsed every single play for the entire game. Ran through the pocket. Got to the sideline, got hit twice, pretty much sandwiched in between two Vikings, and that's, I guess, what broke his thumb on his throwing hand, which I think it was on his throwing hand, which that's not good. that's not good at all. That might as well be as bad as like a shoulder injury, because you just the feeling of a football, that's as bad as a breaking your wrist. But hey, I don't know who did that. It's now sad that now there's going to be no Baker for 3 weeks. I don't know what I'm going to do with myself. I don't know why I'm going to watch football. Why should I? Why should I bother? It's because then we can see the Tampa Bay Buccaneers get beat up by the Vikings. By the Kyler Murray Vikings. Oh boy. Their quarterback room is weird, man. It just keeps getting weirder. Hold on, let's go to their depth chart. What do you got, Vikings? All right. So their starter that they have right now, Kyler Murray, was their starter until he got a concussion week one. Then it was Carson Wentz, former Eagles, GOAT, absolute goated player. He's the secondary. There was a third player right here, and I just, what happened? Well, where did he go? Turns out, the Vikings, yesterday, the Vikings will receive a 2027 fifth round pick, and the Giants will receive J.J. McCarthy. That's right. The guy that started for them, then put on QB2, is now going to the Giants. And it's weird because you're really going to put more faith, and let me look at the New York Giants depth chart, right? Jackson Dart, their starter, out because he's a stupid frat bro, much like the people here at Kutztown. That's why he's out, and that's why he's out on IR. Then you have Jameis. And whether Jameis started, I'm not sure. Be nice if a Matt was here to look that up. But Jameis, right now, is listed as their starter, so I would assume that he started. Then you have JJ. Where does JJ put in this? Where does he go in this third quarterback room? Like, he's now the third person. He's third wheeling this. I know what that's like. Love third wheeling, by the way. I hate it. I think this shows more about their lack of faith in Winston than anything else, honestly. Why they would have a lack of faith in Jameis Winston, I can think of a few things, but honestly, if you're the Giants, you don't really think, and likewise with their fans, they don't really think. Why do you think a lot of them root for Cam Scataboo? Because you guys just don't think. But the Giants, in my opinion, picking up J.J. McCarthy showed that they are not confident in Jameis at all, in his ability. Maybe not at all, but just not confident. And for me, that's enough. If you're not confident in your guy, that you go out of your way to get J.J. McCarthy. And by the way, what a horrible pick. I laughed. I sent this to like six different people. I sent it to like Jake, Matt, Alex, all the sports guy. Matt, another Matt. I was like, I'm crying because it's such a dumb selection that you would go out of your way to get J.J. McCarthy. Who's getting J.J. McCarthy for a draft pick? I would pay an empty bag of peanuts to get J.J. McCarthy. But that's just my feelings, truthfully. That's all I got to say about that as far as the actual Vikings go. Let's look at the actual game. Let's break down the stats and all of that. Baker Mayfield didn't complete the game, obviously. 17 for 34, 217 yards, touchdown and an interception apiece. Then when he got hurt, they sent out this Jalen Daniels, which I misheard. I thought they were saying Jaden Daniels, and I was like, that's impossible. He just broke himself last week. But it's Jalen. Jalen Daniels, they just drafted this guy this year. He's number 10. Three throws, literally like very last drive. Like 10 seconds left. They were playing the clock kind of well. Get to about midfield, kind of still on their side. Jalen throws an absolute bomb. Can't even make it to the end zone on the Vikings side and gets picked off immediately. That's right. His first completion ever in the NFL is an interception. And that is how the game ends. Vikings 23-16. Kyler Murray, talk about him. Kyler Murray back after a concussion, giving the reins to Carson Wentz for a couple weeks. Now Kyler Murray's back, 15 for 29, 168 yards, a touchdown and an interception apiece. Aaron Jones, I guess Aaron Jones Sr. now, 17 carries. He's just kind of their guy. I wish I had him on fantasy. High key. Let me tell you about fantasy real quick. And speaking of Drake May, I drafted him first round, which was really dumb, just in hindsight, because I've always drafted quarterback. I drafted Baker Mayfield first round last year, so it's kind of just my track record is that I always draft quarterbacks first round. Then I go for A.J. Brown, second round. Jake's mad at that, which now he doesn't even need to be mad because look at A.J. Brown. He hasn't been on a field in 2 weeks because he's hurt. Drake May, see him in Jersey Mike's. It's going to be called Jersey Drake's. Jersey Drake certified, but yeah. Jersey Drake's. I'm going to trademark that immediately. I'm going to put that in the group chat actually right now. Jersey Drake's. Take that, Jake. Jersey Jake. Jersey Jake be like. Anyway. And it's not like that going back to Tampa, it's not like that they are out of options. It's just none of their options are good, and the pass routes are awful. Just realize this. I did not watch the Eagles game last night. I was, but I didn't. But they lost somehow to the Browns, or to the Browns, to the Bears in Chicago. And I would have had Matt explain it. He said that he would have. I have no idea where he is. He's going to pop in like the last 5 minutes, and then that's going to be that. And I'm going to be like, okay. He'll give his thoughts for like 5 minutes on how the Eagles game went, and then I'm already have to do the intro before he even talks, because then that'll just take us to the next show here at 1 o'clock. So I did not see the game, but all I saw is that they lost, and I was like, how? Apparently it's like Kevin Petullo's back. Again, pass routes, Sirianni, all of that. And Matt talked about that week one. He was like, not really confident. No, I don't really like Nick Sirianni. That's what he said. I don't know what happened. I don't know what is going on with the team, but it's also like they've lost every single game of the season. Let's be real. They still got a winning record, guys. And this is just classic Philadelphia sports fans blowing it up out of proportion, per usual. Everybody's guilty to that. But I'm highlighting the Eagles in specific because I just like clowning on them. At least the fan base. The team's fine. The fan base is just... The fan base I can criticize. 27-7, they lost. Again, in Chicago, so that means they drove up all the way just for that. And that was that. But I don't know how you lose to the Bears, honestly. That's kind of a special gift, honestly, to lose to the Bears. That's some special stuff. Don't really have anything else to add about the Vikings. Thoughts with Bake. Hope he gets better than ever. I did have the game pulled up here. Let me talk about the stats of the Eagles and Bears game. So Case Keenum, that was the starting... That's the starting QB for the Bears after Caleb Williams went down with something. I don't know. It's not season-ending because people were making comparisons on, you would never guess the player who has a season-ending injury. And then they've shown next to the Jackson Dart limping off, and then Caleb Williams, is, he's getting rolled off in the cart. He has the towel over his head. I'm not laughing at the situation. I'm not laughing at the situation. I'm just laughing at just the towel over the face. That's a little much. It's a little much, man. You got everybody cheering you. You don't need a towel over your face. Wipe the tears away. Cool, that's cool. Do that. Don't make it a whole scene. That's my thoughts on Caleb Williams. And also, he paints his nails. Nothing wrong with that. It's just, I don't know, maybe he'd be a better, maybe he'd be a better player if he stops painting his nails. No, that's not what I'm saying. Case Keenum. Anyway, backup QB, former Cleveland Brown, 2020 Browns. Man, what a year. What a team. What a culmination and an inauguration of just players smashed up in one team, and just that was our team for 2020, and we made it work, and we had such a good team. I'm not going to talk about how good our team was, once was. 24 for 34, I don't know if I already said that. I thought I said 21-34. 24 34. It's Case Keenum's completion attempt for 247 yards for two touchdowns. That's probably how they got 27 points up on the board. Meanwhile, you go over to Jalen Hurts, 16 for 25, 153 thrown yards, one pick. Then, apparently, and I saw this morning, is that Jalen Hurts, he went to the tent, right? Got hit, probably getting checked for a concussion or something, I don't know. They sent out Andy Dalton. Now, they're right on the goal line, pretty much. I think they're on, like, the four-yard line or something like that. They're right there. Like, right there. They send out Andy Dalton. They can't ice the clock or whatever for some reason. I don't know. So they send Andy Dalton for his one throw of the game. His one throw. His one and only throw. Picked off right in the end zone, dude. Like, I don't know why you just couldn't wait. I don't know if they couldn't wait. But in my mind, I think they could have waited just 30 more seconds till Jalen Hurts was done. He was like, where's my helmet? He wanted to get back out there. And then by the time he got his helmet back on, he was out of the blue tent. The play was already done. And they already got picked off. And the ball was in the Bears' hands. What are you doing? First of all, to Andy Dalton, why are you throwing? This is the first time that you've seen the field all season. Your first thing is to throw? You're not just going to give it off to, I don't know, Saquon effing Barkley? You're right there. He's going to get it. Talking about Saquon, he had 15 carries, 82 yards. You're just not going to give it to him for his 16th carry? Are you kidding? Like, God, man, I don't understand that. How the Eagles got their 7 points was a rushing touchdown by Jalen Hurts. It's either for 20 yards or something like that. I forget. It says it right here. I don't know if that was the actual one. It probably was, but I don't know. You can either run it as Andy Dalton or just give it to Saquon. I don't know why they decided to pass it right on the four. Usually my mindset in Madden is like, I don't really have a lot of space to work with throwing. Like right there, pretty much 10 and below, right up until the goal line. Like that's just not enough space for me to throw anything like in the end zone. I just run the ball in Madden. I don't know why you just don't run the ball. I don't know why you just don't give it to your best rushing player that you've had in years, probably ever. I think that's not crazy to say. Shout out Tank Bigsby getting a fumble. Love that. Love Tank Bigsby. Love the Eagles losing. No, not really. It's kind of sad. It's the most connection that I have here with, I guess it'd be Eastern Pennsylvania. It's just all of that, but Caleb Williams, I actually have it up with Caleb Williams right here. Thank you, me from 2 hours ago when I pulled all of this up. He's dealing with a grade 2 hamstring strain. Likewise, with Baker Mayfield, is going to be about 3 weeks, 4 week recovery with Caleb Williams. And the thing with Baker is that I would just rather him just wait until he's 100. Don't send him out when he's 80, not 85, 100. Just wait till then. Probably same thing should be said with Caleb Williams, although I don't really have an attachment to Caleb Williams, so prayers to him. Prayers to him. Oh, and I have the Patriots game pulled up. That's wonderful. 35-6 against the Jacksonville Jaguars. Now, that's interesting because the Jags are the Jags, and they're not really that good. They're not really all that good. New England pass, what? They sent out, like, their entire depth chart, honestly, with throwing. Drake, before we go to commercial, let me just read this off. Drake May, 14 for 25, almost 200, just one short, for two interceptions. Wow. He is indeed working at Wawa and Sheets, and wherever, Country Fair, wherever they make sandwiches. Then, I guess sometime during the game, they just were like, yeah, Tommy, here you go. So they just give the ball to Tommy DeVito. Threw for 3 for 5, 30 yards. Nothing significant, right? Who is this guy? Efton Chisholm III. 1 for 1, 16. I guess, bro, that might have been right at the end of the game. I don't really have anything to talk about. The Patriots, our resident Patriot fans aren't here, so don't really have anything to talk about them other than it's kind of satisfying seeing them fall. This is still Sports and More on a Monday, on a Tuesday afternoon. Jesus. We'll be right back after these commercials.
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0: And a message directly for the guy who hit me on Hershey Park Drive. 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This is still Sports and More on a Tuesday afternoon. Almost wrapping up here for the last 10 minutes, just looking at Twitter highlights, and then caught the very end of that PSA. I was like, oh, look at that. That's nice. That's nice. Nice hospital stay. We love that. Talk about an injury that I saw that seems pretty significant. Devon Achane, he is out for the season with a torn ACL against the Chiefs. Tough stuff for the Dolphins. They're obviously in the process of kind of a rebuild almost. They brand new QB, brand new head coach, Mike McDaniels, no longer there. Tua, he's doing whatever with the Falcons, probably hurt. I don't know. Tua's always hurt. But apparently the Broncos managed to squeak out a win. And I say squeaked out because they won by just. And the Rams, Stafford, throws the ball 0 seconds left and gets picked off in the end zone. And the Broncos win 30-26. Oh, I want to talk about Tyler Loop. Yep. So Tyler Loop, him and the Ravens, they went down to Brazil for a game. Hold on. Now I need to look it up. Who do they play? No, I don't need the equal sign. Baltimore Ravens. They played the Cowboys. They played the Cowboys in Rio? I need confirmation on this. I don't need Google to just give me the surface level detail. ESPN be like with NASCAR. They just give the surface level detail. Give me ESPN. I say my surface level detail and then I go straight to ESPN. But at least they have detail. Yes, they were in Brazil, and they took the Cowboys to Brazil with them. That's so lame. I'm only going to highlight the very last play that secured the win for the Ravens. And I think it's very full circle because last season it was against the Steelers. It was going to be a game that decided who got into the playoffs. The loser does not get into the playoffs at all. Very final play, 2 seconds up on the clock. Tyler Loop goes for the kick. My video buffers. Steelers almost get a block on it. John 3:16. There's a sign right in the middle of the goalposts, and the ball goes right. And then the Steelers win 26-24. Unbelievable scenes. I remember watching that live. My grandpa, he was very, very mad. Very mad. So now we go to last night in Rio, Tyler Loop once again, and that kick against the Steelers, that was a 44-yard, right? Not that much compared to what Tyler Loop usually does, right? This one that he kicked last night at Rio against the Cowboys, a 56-yarder. So that's pretty long, right? Crunch time, they get all formation. It looks like that he's about to copy what he did against the Steelers. The ball goes almost beyond the goalpost on the left side, manages to center back up, goes right through it, and an unbelievable upset. Tyler Loop runs from the formation, goes down to the other end of the field, and right in front of the stands does the Cristiano Ronaldo and it would have been, you know what? It would have been absolutely lovely to see. That would have been a great moment to see on camera. However, CBS misses the entire thing because they're focused on Lamar Jackson running to the scene, and he doesn't even do it right. It only Tyler Loop did it. He was the only person out of that entire group that did the sue right. I want to see if they had footage of it. No, they just have the actual play. Okay. Respect to ESPN. Man. Okay. Imagine. Okay. 3 days ago, right? I'm just chilling. Then I get a text like, hey, let's film something on Wednesday. Like Wednesday tomorrow. Not Wednesday next week. No, Wednesday tomorrow. And I'm like, oh. And when I'm told this, I'm not really in the great, I'm not in the best mindset to really process this. I'm like, okay, so like I need to write something right now. And so I don't start on writing anything until yesterday. Because not only was I given really nothing to work with, I don't know what the nameless director, which he'll know that I'm talking about him, but I want him to remain nameless. He doesn't give me anything to work with, not like an idea, characters, scenario, Tribe Called Quest, nothing. So I'm like, okay, we got to work with something. So speaking of Tribe, actually, I was listening to, oh my God, it's off Midnight Marauders. I was just listening to it this morning. And I think it's Q-Tip who says it. He says, like, Jehovah's got the witness. And I love that. And so somehow I interpreted that in this writing, and I was like, hold on, what if I'm admitting this on live air. I was like, what if, all right, so the scenario is like friend group of three, the one dies, but he sends a time text message that lays out clues to a quest, like a paper trail almost, and at the end of the paper trail, there is like a prize or something, but the guy who died, he doesn't explicitly explain it. He's just like, there's something. So then there's this guy named Jehovah. He claims he witnessed this guy's death, which everybody knows that he's full of you know what, but they just kind of go along with it. And so I just like the idea that his name is Jehovah, and he's a witness of something that happens. I don't know. I like the wordplay with that. It's like it just gives it a whole different meaning. Like Jehovah's got the witness. That's such an awesome bar. Started listening to Frank Ocean. As I look over to the other monitor, I'm like, oh, Regs is just scrolling through all of our stuff. I wish my stuff was on Mixcloud. By the way, this is such a shameless promo, but now I remember it. You can follow us on Mixcloud, Kutztown University Radio. You can find all of most of our past episodes up there. I don't know if we have every single one. But if you want every single one past episode, you could go on to Spotify and search up Kutztown University Radio from there. You can find all from talk shows, music shows, sports shows, including this one, Sports and More, as well as Kutztown Golden Bears football presentations of us doing pregame, halftime, postgame, as well as the game's broadcast. I was on the sidelines this last Saturday. It was my very first time doing it. Couldn't have picked a worst weekend to do it weather-wise, because it was like, okay, it wasn't as bad as the season opener from last year. However, like, I wasn't there to witness it, but I've heard accounts of it. Week one, 2025 season, poured, it rained, and the commentary booth flooded. It wasn't like that on Saturday, but I was down on the sideline, and I was going to do reporting, and I was going to get everybody's favorite Coach Clements. I was going to get his word on the game, and I did, however, did not air because continuous technical difficulties, which I was like, okay, perfect. This goes along well with the rain. Go over to the tent, some tailgaters beyond the fence. I was like, hey, you got any food? Hey, can I keep this? They're like, do you want a hot dog? I was like, sure. We got jalapeno peppers. Do you want some too? I was like, sure. Like stuffed jalapeno, Jones. I was like, awesome. So I was in already a crappy mood. And then just some random people boosted my day. And then like 2 hours later, the tent that I was standing in, which was a tent for TV, like actual TV, not radio. Yeah, that just blew away. Yeah, like pretty much on top of me. On top of the poor guy that was doing TV too. Oh my God. Like he had to multitask with doing the TV broadcast and then trying to fix this tent, which the winds, if you didn't know, and if you weren't in town on Saturday, the winds were whipping. They were unreal. It wasn't until the second half when the wind actually really started to get bad. It was rain for the first half, stopped, was nice. It was like just cold, but like I can do cold. Like I'm not really that wet. Pause. And it was fine. It was until the wind came. It was like, oh, this is bad. And then the rain began to come back down. Once the game ended and I was done with my obligations, I was like, peace out, I'm done. So I went back to my dorm and played some GTA 6. I either did that or I watched the first episode of Lanterns. Lanterns is good. I hate when people do this high key, but I'm just going to wait till the whole series comes out, and I'm just going to watch it from then. So that I don't have any, like, interruptions. And I hate when people do that, but I just caught on to the train really late. I was a fan of the memes. Like, I saw the memes and stuff. I thought it was funny. I was like, I don't know why I didn't get into it. I don't know why I didn't get into it. It's a James Gunn production of Lanterns. It's Kyle Chandler. Aaron Pierce. I like that. And I see their chemistry. I like the memes and stuff. Don't know why I didn't get into it. I don't know. As a film major, opening a whole new wound. As a film major, I wanted to go and see Coyote versus Acme, or Acme versus Coyote, because it was in production hell for like 4 years, was going to be a tax write-off, and then everybody online saw that it was going to be a tax write-off and was like, don't you dare. I think it was Warner Brothers. Yeah, it was Warner Brothers that was going to write it off. They then were like, okay, fine, we'll release it. And so now it's out. I think it's still out. I have not seen it. If I had a car, I would absolutely have already been to the theater and saw it. Probably twice. Maybe even thrice. But I have not been to it once. And that makes me sad because a year removed, I was going to the theater every day. I had like the Regal free pass. And I know the summer went how the summer went, but it would have just been nice to be more involved in going back to the theaters and everything. Like, I saw free stuff every single day just because I paid $25 a month. Is it way too much to pay for? Absolutely. But when you have Costco money, you can do just about anything. Costco money gives you pretty much unlimited opportunities. You can do whatever you want. You can buy whatever you want, go wherever you want. Costco money is a beautiful thing. And then I come here to school and I just blow all that money. Fun times. I'm not like that anymore. I'm not. Where's my coffee? Oh my God, it's not even halfway done. I did a weather report yesterday. That's probably going to play urine at MSU some point. My throat's going. See? Hold on. Excuse this water break. Welcome back from the water break. Did a weather report. Said it was going to be partly cloudy. Didn't think it was just going to be cloudy, you know? And I really wanted... It's going to be such false advertising, such, like, just falsities and all of that. Like, I said there was going to be sun. my God, the brain rot's getting to me, bro. I'm done. I'm son. But I said that, like, the weather was going to be, there was going to be maybe a chance. No, not even a chance. There was going to be sun. I can't even see the sun. Like, the clouds are still so thick. But it is warming up, so might not even need a long sleeve shirt. You just rock the sweatshirt, short sleeve underneath, sweatshirt like that. Bada bing, bada boom. I want to give a shout out to somebody very special in my life. I want to give a shout out to Jamie Chandler. It is her birthday. She turns big 20. Hung out with her and just a bunch of my friends last night. Was an awesome time. Jamie, love you. Happy birthday. Hope. I mean, we'll probably link up. We'll probably link up later tonight, honestly. But just for the wavelengths, happy birthday. Appreciate you being in my life and meeting everybody, meeting you on day two. Just being very appreciative of that. Very appreciative of the show. Very, very appreciative of the ghost of Matt that I guess is here. The ghost of Matt is present. Physical, maybe not. But I think I did a show. I did a solo show. Oh my God. Oh my God. And I see Vince. I see Vince walking right out of the film building. Oh my God. This is such a way to close out the episode. Ladies and gentlemen, thank you so much for listening to Sports and More on a Tuesday afternoon. 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As well, if you want to, I guess, just follow me for the clout, give me a good ego boost with the follower numbers, you can follow me on Instagram at that guy named Bronson. I promo the hell out of this show. You see it a bunch. Probably have seen it even if you don't follow me. Thank you so much for listening, everybody. Please have a great rest of your day, great rest of your week, and please drive safe. I've been Bronson Minnick. Have a great rest of your day.
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I'm Kennedy Collins. Hurricane Polo made landfall in Baja California as a Category 2 storm and has since weakened to a Category 1 as it moves toward mainland Mexico. With its remnants expected to merge with a storm system, over 30 million people across a dozen states, from California to Iowa, are now under flood watches. Flash flood warnings are in effect in Utah and Arizona, where rescues were needed following severe flooding in Bullhead City. The Trump administration has launched a new version of America.gov, claiming it will simplify access to government information. However, the site's AI responses contradicted Trump's claims about the 2020 election, stating there's no evidence of widespread fraud. As inquiries continued during the launch, the site began stating it couldn't answer political questions. Meanwhile, Trump has floated the idea of a third presidential run, despite constitutional restrictions on serving more than two terms. The News Stream, powered by Seaboard Networks, delivering smarter radio.

From KUR News, I'm Tyler Karens. Kutztown University's Early College Academy is growing for the 2026-27 academic year. The university says 94 high school students are now enrolled in the program. That's 38.2% increase from last year's enrollment. The students come from 27 school districts across Berks, Lehigh, Schuylkill, Montgomery, and North

WKUR Kutztown. I'm Evan Bartlett. We're on episode 8 today. We did a 4-hour marathon the other day, but those weren't official shows. The Bears picked up a massive win this week, so we're keeping the vibe heavily rooted in Chicago for the next hour. Kicking things off with a moody classic from Jason Molina and the crew, here is Magnolia Electric Company with Almost Was Good Enough.

Magnolia Electric Company right there with Almost Was Good Enough, keeping that energy moving forward. We are heading into a double shot of soulful indie rock from a killer songwriter who has been a major staple of the Chicago scene. I saw him earlier this year, open for Kevin Morby. 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

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Two back-to-back tracks from Liam Kazar right there. Mission followed by Pick Up the Pieces. Up next, we're shifting gears out of the studio and into a monster live festival performance. Here, from Chicago, is Dark Star Orchestra.

0: Dark Star Orchestra tearing it up live at Vibes back in 2014 with Viola Lee Blues, Absolute Wizards. We're going to step away for our mid-show station break, but stick around. We've got some vintage live Fish and Wilco on the way.
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0: 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WKUR Kutztown, welcome back to the well. I'm Evan Bartlett. Counting down the days until this Atlantic City Fish run this weekend, but to keep the Chicago theme rolling today, let's hit a pristine live performance recorded at the UIC Pavilion back in November of '94. Here's Fish with Divided Sky.

Fish live in Chicago from 94 with Divided Sky moving straight into Horn. We have just enough time to lock in one last blistering live track to round out our hour together. From their iconic live residency at the Vic Theater, here is the Chicago Goats, Wilco.

0: That was I'm the Man Who Loves You by Wilco, closing out episode 8 of The Well, right here on WKUR Kutztown. I'm Evan Bartlett, one step closer to AC this Friday. Until next time, keep it locked. Go Birds, go Bears, go Bears, and go Brighton. 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

I'm Kennedy Collins. A key figure in the Justice Department's controversial probe into President Trump's political opponents has resigned. Kurt Olson, who was involved in the so-called grand conspiracy investigation in Florida, stepped down just weeks after Trump ally Joe DiGenova did the same. Olson had been a vocal critic of the 2020 election results and faced scrutiny for lacking prosecutorial experience. Other prosecutors have also left the investigation, which has drawn skepticism from legal experts. The Senate passed the Protect College Sports Act with a strong vote of 77-22 on Monday night. President Trump hailed the legislation as a major step to stabilize college athletics, creating a national framework for athlete compensation, eligibility, and transfers. The bill allows athletes to earn money from their name and image while also giving colleges more control over broadcasting agreements. Supporters believe it will add much-needed clarity to the rapidly changing sports landscape. The News Stream, powered by Seaboard Networks, delivering smarter radio.

From KUR News, I'm Josh. Dr. Robert Filman, Assistant Professor of English at Kutztown University, received a 2026 John P. Schellenberg Award for Excellence in Teaching and Learning at the University's Faculty and Staff Convocation on August 21st. The award recognizes an early career faculty member who demonstrates outstanding teaching and professional work. Filman specializes in 19th and 20th century American literature, modernism, eclecticism, poetics, and American poetry, with research focused on the relationship between literature and the environment, promotes a supportive, engaging classroom environment, and serves as chair of the Kutztown University Composition Conference, faculty advisor for the Future Authors Club, and poetry editor of Pennsylvania English. Filman is also an accomplished poet, author of Housebird 2022, The Melting Point 2025, and November Weather Spell 2019. The poetry published in numerous literary journals. He earned a PhD in English literature from Lehigh University, a master's in English literature from Arcadia University, and a bachelor's in English and business management from Moravian College. We check news hourly on KUR. I'm Josh.

choreography recently, and I just adore her voice. She just has such a soft and sweet vocal tone. The third song is Free from the movie K-Pop Demon Hunters. I have been seeing so many merch from this movie recently, it's almost in every store I go into. I still can't believe how popular it got so fast. All right, let's get to the music.

The songs I just played were Dream by Lisa, Goldfish by Eve, and Free from the movie K-pop Demon Hunters. Now time for a quick card from the KUR notebook from the KUR calendar. 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Welcome back. The next song is Heya by IVE. I hope they have a comeback soon. Maybe next year, hopefully. And maybe next year I can go see them in concert, whenever they are touring next, since I miss this tour. The second song is The Feels by TWICE. I feel like this song is my favorite from them. It's just so nostalgic and never fails to make me happy every time I listen to it. The third song is Beautiful Monster by Stacey. It's been a while since I played my favorite song from them. It's just too underrated.

0: The songs I just played were Heya by IVE, The Feels by Twice, and Beautiful Monster by Stacy. Now time for a quick PSA.
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0: Welcome back. The next song is Celebration by Le Sserafim. So, I'm seeing them next week, and I am so freaking excited. It was a last-minute decision, and I didn't think I was going. But I am, and I am so ready to see them and also buy merch. The second song is Cherish My Love by Islet. Their music is so good. If you haven't had the chance to listen to this group, you need to. The third song is APT by Rosé and Bruno Mars. Kind of a throwback I haven't played in a while. I can't believe it's almost been 2 years since this song came out. Feels like yesterday.

The songs I just played were Celebration by Le Sserafim, Cherish My Love by Islet, and APT by Rosé and Bruno Mars. The next song is Cosmic by Red Velvet. I feel like I just played this song, but I can't remember, so if I did, here it is again. If I could, I'd play this song over and over again. The second song is G by Girls' Generation. This is a huge throwback. I definitely heard this growing up, and it's now one of my faves. The third song is OMG by NewJeans. I miss this group a lot. I just hope each of the members are doing okay and living their best life right now.

0: The songs I just played were Cosmic by Red Velvet, G by Girls' Generation, and OMG by NewJeans. Now time for a quick SPA.
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0: Welcome back. The next song is 258 by Yeji. I hope she releases another extended play in the future, since this was a perfect mini album for me. The second song is Chasing That Feeling by Tomorrow X Together. From start to finish, this entire song is incredible, and it's definitely one of my favorites from them. The third song is Hands Up by Meowth. I wasn't sure how I felt about this song at first, but the more I listen to it, the more I love it. It's just too catchy.

The songs I just played were 258 by Yeji, Chasing That Feeling by Tomorrow X Together, and Hands Up by Meowth. Now time for a quick card from the KUR notebook. From the KUR calendar. 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Welcome back. So we unfortunately are at the end of my show, but I hope you guys liked it. This has been K-Pop with Kimmel with Noelle Kimmel on the radio voice of Kutztown University, KUR. 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

I'm Kennedy Collins. The Trump administration has utilized funds from the Department of Homeland Security to produce recent TV ads featuring the former president. At least $1.7 million have been spent for these ads, which aim to promote border security. Critics argue this could violate federal propaganda laws, but the White House defends them as public service announcements. Meanwhile, the Department of Homeland Security has redirected funds for various advertising campaigns, including some encouraging self-deportation. Former Special Counsel Jack Smith is set to testify before the Senate Judiciary Committee about his investigations into Donald Trump. He's defending the indictments related to Trump's efforts to overturn the 2020 election and the mishandling of classified documents. Smith insists his decisions were not politically motivated. Trump, meanwhile, has called for Smith's prosecution, claiming the investigations are politically driven. Smith maintains he would pursue charges against any former president based on the same facts. The News Stream, powered by Seaboard Networks, delivering smarter radio.

From KUR News, I'm Jaden Barr. The U.S. News and World Report has listed Kutztown University as number 107 in their first tier of the best regional universities for their northern region. This distinguishes Kutztown as a best regional university for 2027 in their annual ranking of U.S. colleges and universities. Kutztown has been ranked 5 spots higher than last year in this report and consistently ranked in the first tier since 2011. In addition, Kutztown has improved their standing by 9 spots to number 33 among the top public schools for regional universities in the North. The purpose of this report is for students and families to research data to enroll in universities. To learn more about this report, please visit www.usnews.com/best-colleges. We check news hourly on KUR. I'm Jaden Barr.

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Yacht rock. 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The radio voice of Kutztown University, KUR.

0: 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Hi, I'm Josh. Did you know pure honey never spoils? And archaeologists have found pots of edible honey in ancient Egypt tombs. More music coming up next on KUR.
1: In the Atlantic Basin, no hurricanes in 2026. A different story in the Eastern Pacific Ocean this year.
2: We have seen 16 named storms, 5 hurricanes.
1: That's important, according to USDA meteorologist Brad Rippey, as tropical moisture from the Pacific finds itself incorporated into North American monsoon circulation.
2: That has led to extensive cloudiness and rainfall, not just in the southwestern United States, but extending as far north as the northern Intermountain West and eastward through the Rockies and beyond.
1: Translation: significant drought relief locally in parts of the monsoon circulation's coverage area.
2: It has effectively squelched the wildfire season outside of the Pacific Coast states and the Great Basin, and has certainly aided rangeland and pastures and improved surface water supplies.
1: However, rains will not be enough to improve water supply shortages in the Colorado River Basin. I'm Rod Bain reporting for the U.S. Department of Agriculture in Washington, D.C.
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0: News Update. A 2-alarm fire was reported at a Penn State frat house on Monday night. WHP-TV reports crews responded to a blaze on the third floor of the Acacia fraternity house at around 10 p.m. No other details have been released, including if anyone was injured. Authorities are confirming a second death in connection to a house fire in Columbia County last week. Officials say 68-year-old Ronald Avery died last Thursday of complications from smoke inhalation 3 days after the blaze in Scott Township. A 71-year-old woman was also pronounced dead at the scene. The cause of the fire remains under investigation. A major investment is coming to downtown Harrisburg as city officials, Governor Josh Shapiro, and local businesses unveil a new revitalization plan. John Schaefer has the latest.
1: Harrisburg Works for All of Us calls for $64 million in new investments aimed at keeping businesses downtown, encouraging growth, and creating more housing. The plan includes a downtown neighborhood with homes and grocery stores, new businesses, cleaner and safer streets, updated storefronts, and better lighting. Leaders also want to better connect the riverfront's arts and entertainment with downtown. A new 138-room Courtyard by Marriott is planned for Market Street, with an opening expected in the fall of 2020. Funding will also help re-illuminate the Walnut Street Bridge.
0: In other news, a student-athlete remains in the hospital after they were struck by a falling tree branch. Officials say the student suffered critical injuries when a large branch fell on them at the Lehigh Park in Allentown Saturday morning. Witnesses say the student was a member of the Parkland cross-country team, but the Parkland School District said it cannot confirm due to its policy regarding student confidentiality. The Philadelphia Phillies are heading into the playoffs without a key member of their lineup. Luis Arraez was left off the wildcard roster with a sprained ankle he suffered at the end of the regular season. Game 1 against the Braves is tomorrow. First pitch, 2 p.m. I'm Juan Arango, and you're up to date with Radio PA.
2: Partly sunny skies for today with an afternoon high 70 to 75. Mostly clear, 55 tonight. Tomorrow, mostly sunny, 75 to 80. On Thursday, mostly sunny, 80 and more sunshine, 80 to 85. Friday, mostly sunny, 70 degrees Saturday. This is Radio PA meteorologist Bill Jacquemin.
3: If you like Michael McDonald, Kenny Loggins, Christopher Cross, and Olivia Newton-John, you like Yacht Rock. 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

0: 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Hi, I'm Josh. Did you know astronauts stretch out because there is no gravity to compress their spines? 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

I'm Kennedy Collins. Caleb Flynn has pleaded not guilty to charges of aggravated murder in the death of his wife, Ashley. The jury reached a verdict after nearly 2.5 hours of deliberation, but it has not been announced yet. Prosecutors allege Flynn shot his wife to be with his mistress and manipulated evidence to make it appear an intruder was responsible. Flynn was arrested 3 days after calling 911 to report the shooting in their home. Charles Kelly, co-lead vocalist of the country band Lady A, has announced he has been diagnosed with multiple myeloma, a rare blood cancer. He shared the news in a video with his wife, explaining that rib fractures led to tests that revealed the cancer. Despite the diagnosis, Kelly remains optimistic and plans to continue working and performing, mentioning upcoming Christmas shows with Lady A. He is set to begin treatment soon, which he hopes will be manageable. The News Stream, powered by Seaboard Networks, delivering smarter radio.

From KUR News, I'm Tyler Cairns. Students at Kutztown University will be part of a new program designed to make the connection between college majors and future careers clear. The Pennsylvania State System of Higher Education, known as PASSHE, is launching a two-year pilot called Connecting Credentials to Careers. The program will be tested at Kutztown, Shippensburg, and Penn West Universities. The goal is to show students how these skills they learn in their majors can connect to specific jobs, career paths, and wages. The program will begin with 10 academic programs across the three universities. Faculty will receive training and tools to help students understand these connections during academic advising. The initiative is supported by a $740,600 grant from the ECMC Foundation, awarded to the PASSHC Foundation. Kutztown University President Dr. Phil Calavier says the program is intended to give students more clarity as they plan for life after graduation. The project builds on PASSHE's existing work with Credential Engine, which brings information about credentials, skills, wages, and jobs together in one system. Officials say the pilot could eventually expand into other universities in Pennsylvania state system. We check news every hour on KUR. I'm Tyler Carrots.

0: You talking to me? You talking to me?
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0: You're listening to the radio voice of Kutztown University, KUR Kutztown. I've just been made aware that nobody could hear me. Well, just in case, this show is called The Vibe, where every Tuesdays and Thursdays we play music based on a specific feeling of a vibe, person, action. And today we're doing a little 2000 Simo Queen with her heavily teased, straightened, and sideswept bangs along with her iPod 3. Now, the first two tracks I did play weren't really like scene music, which is more like crunk, like party music, which is the last song I just played, or like, you know, more of the emo genre. But I did do some research into it, and I found out that a lot of like Simo girls would listen to like Evanescence and Paramore as well, so that was also, you know, just a part of them. And you know, Paramore, Evanescence, I feel like they have a big impact on the emo community as well. But yeah, that last song was called Girls Go Bad by Cobra Starship. I almost said the wrong thing. Cobra Starship, and featuring Layton. A very good song. I can't remember why I found it, but I think I was just listening to music, and I was like, wait, this is kind of good, you know. It's definitely early more late 2000s, like 2009, maybe 10. Don't quote me on that, I can't remember, but I thought, wow, this is really good. And you know, I love seeing subcultures, so I was like, this is definitely that. But this next track I want to get to is called Hello Kitty by Avril Lavigne. This song, you'll just have to listen to it before I tell you like how good it is.
1: Mina psycho arigato.

You're listening to the radio voice of Kutztown University, KUR Kutztown. My name is Celeste, and this is The Vibe, every Tuesdays and Thursdays, where we play a different genre of music based on a specific feeling, vibe, person, action, whatever it is. It just, you know, has to be like a vibe. And in all honesty, like, you know, a lot of the music is my own, like, personal listening. But if you have some songs that you want to play and you're like, hey, girl, I'm in the Starbucks and I'm like, not feeling Hello Kitty by Avril Lavigne, which I don't know why, but, you know, send me some songs. I am always active on my Instagram at CELSTCO, Celsco, and it's like the shorten of my name, but you get the gist. But before we get on to our next track, I want to do a little segment I call In Other News. So, in other news, sad day for Philadelphia. The Eagles lost 27-7 to the Chicago Bears. I actually watched the game last night, and it was not good. I don't know who Jalen was throwing to. I don't know who Hurts was throwing to. It just seemed like nobody knew where to go. And four times, they had left the same player wide open. Like, and he constantly kept, you know, gaining yards for their team because nobody would watch him. You would think after the third time he is able to evade y'all would think to watch him to make sure he doesn't gain any yard for, like, but no, I guess nobody thought of that. So but yeah, I mean, the Eagles, they're I don't know what happened. It seems like there was a switch because now their defense is not that good, but hopefully we can get back. We don't play the Bears no more, but I think we can definitely get them next year. In other news, Taylor Swift had broke the record for the most MTV VMA wins ever, taking home Video of the Year. That is crazy, and honestly, congrats to her. I do think that Stateside should have won, but, you know, as much as a lot of people don't like Taylor Swift, she has broken a lot of barriers. She's not my favorite artist, but I think the barriers and especially the awards she's broken, like, I mean, I props to you, girl. You made music that got you to that status, so there's nothing I can really do to say about that. And last but not least, Dylan Sprouse and Barbara Palvin, that's her maiden name, she's Barbara Spouse now, announced the birth of their first baby yesterday. Apparently their child was born September 7th, but they decided to announce the birth September 28th, and that's amazing. They're a cute couple. I think they're adorable, and I know that baby's adorable. We don't have the name of the child, but totally okay. Like, we don't need to know the name, you know, as long as they're happy, as long as the child is healthy, that's all that matters. All right, this next track is called 100 Sleepless Nights by Pierce the Veil. I have so much to say about them, but we'll get to that later.

0: You're listening to the radio voice of Kutztown University, KUR Kutztown. Before we get on to this next track, here are some liners and UWs.
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0: from KUR, I'm Tyler Cairns. Kutztown University is celebrating Hispanic Heritage Month from September 15th through October 15th. 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At Kutztown University, the Multicultural Center is hosting events throughout the month for students and the campus community. 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The event is a Hispanic-inspired version of Family Feud, with snacks and prizes. On September 24th, students can attend Noche de la Escoteta, featuring music, dancing, and community activities in the Multicultural Center's Unity Room. 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The celebration will wrap up on October 13th with a movie night featuring tortilla soup. 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Students can find sign-up information through the Multicultural Center's Instagram and Engage pages. We check news every hour on KUR. I'm Tyler Cairns.
1: You're listening to the radio voice of Kutztown University, KUR Kutztown. My name is Celeste, and this is The Vibe. That last track we just played was 100 Sleepless Nights by Pierce DeVale. Such a good song, but also a sad song. Apparently, it was about a real-life moment when Vic Fuentes, who is the frontman of the band, his on-again, off-again girlfriend came and said she was pregnant with another man's child. And they were just thinking about getting serious at that time. So that's why one of the lyrics, it literally says, you said you're having a baby. And wow, he's been through a lot. But, you know, he's got a wife now. He's got a kid now. So, you know, I'm pretty sure everything's okay. But, and, you know, it also produced that amazing song. But besides that, we're going to get into this next song. We're going back into a little more crunk, more the scene side instead of the emo of scene mo. And this next song is called Potential Breakup Song by Ali and AJ.

You're listening to the radio voice of Kutztown University, KUR Kutztown. Now, that last track was Potential Breakup Song by Ali and AJ. It's from their album Insomniac. Obviously, 2010 vibe. I can't remember the exact date it came out, but I do believe it was like 2010, maybe 2011. I don't know. I'm probably wrong. But yeah, I was listening to that song and I was like, it's so good. I'm not going to lie. I'm not entirely sure if it was part of the scene culture, but it reminded me of the like crunk music that a lot of scene people would listen to. So I thought I would just add it to this playlist because it's a good song, you know? It's a really good song. And why would I not play it? But before we get onto this next track, I want to say a little announcement for our fellow students at Kutztown University. Kutztown University is hosting the PASHI Summit Wednesday, October 28th, and Thursday, October 29th. This is a great time to submit a proposal since there is no travel needed. Proposals who can be submitted by Thursday, September 10th, using the WHOVA, so WOVA, /proposal submission. Everyone is welcome to register to attend the summit either in person or virtually. Registration is free for the PASHI students, staff, and faculty. Non-PASHI folks may attend for a nominal registration fee. This message of community interest was brought to you by the radio voice of Kutztown University, KUR. All right, this next track is called Shake It by Metro Station. We're going back to crunkcore. This is a fun song, really good song. And I feel like I remember hearing the song. It got really popular on TikTok and I was listening to it and I was like, oh my God, that's that song. And like from TikTok, and I hate to admit that, but like TikTok is a music app, and I mean the like logo is literally a music note, so like it's a great place to find music. I mean, I don't know much about Scene Mo. I just find them really cool. I think they're really cool people. I love the way they dress, but I didn't know a lot about the culture too much. And crunk, which is like party music, which not all scene people are party people, but it seemed to be like it had a big influence on them. And I thought, okay, well, I have to play this song. So, you know, I mean, it's a part of the culture, everything. And Shake It, it's a good dance song. Like, literally, it says Shake It. Like, Shake It, girl. Shake It. But yes, Metro Station, Shake It.

You're listening to the radio voice of Kutztown University, KUR Kutztown. My name is Celeste, and this is The Vibe. Now, this next track is, again, Crunkcore. Don't worry, guys. We're going to get back to the emo. But it is by 303. So that, like, band, like, with the 3-0 and the exclamation point 3. I never knew how to pronounce it. I had to look that up, actually. But fun fact, they call themselves 303 because they are from, I think it was Boulder, Colorado, and that is the area code. So, never been to Colorado. Heard it's very cold. But, I mean, if you want to rep it, that's amazing. You know, like, I mean, I could rep, you know, the 814, which is where I'm from. But, I mean, a band name. I mean, honestly, it looks so cool. And the, like, the little sign they do for it, I think is amazing. But, yeah, they were really popular with the scene people. And they made this song called Starstruck with Katy Perry. And this is that.

You're listening to the radio voice of Kutsan University, KUR Kutsan. My name is Celeste, and this is The Vibe. That last track was Starstruck with two Ks instead of a C by 303 featuring Katy Perry. It's actually a bonus track on their deluxe album, so it wasn't actually on the original album, which is Want. That's just the album name, Want. It was on their deluxe version, and I fell in love with it, and it's such a good song, and, you know, part of that scene crunkcore culture. Now, I know everybody's going to be really sad about this, but unfortunately, we're going to our last song. Now, this is the band people think of when they hear emo. They're like, oh my god, you listen to My Chemical Romance, you're so emo. That's the song, that's the band people think of. Usually, the song that they reference, though, is not by My Chemical Romance when they're trying to make fun of, like, emo people. I don't know. There's no logic to it. But, I mean, they are emo, but they're good, though, you guys. Like, they're really good music, and I'm not even emo. I love, like, the music, though. I only found it because I did kind of go through a phase. It was a phase for me, I'm sorry. But I just find it, like, really ironic, and, like, they're saying it like it's a bad thing. Like, sorry, but MCR's music is amazing. You just need to, I don't know, you need to lock in. You need to stop trying to be so bigoted and start thinking, hey, maybe they actually make good music, and that's why they're so popular. But yeah, so this last, oh, I'm so sad. This last song is The Ghost of You by My Chemical Romance. We're ending on a sad note here because I'm leaving. Alrighty.

0: You're listening to the radio voice of Kutztown University, KUR Kutztown. That last track was The Ghost of You by My Chemical Romance. It's from their 2004 Three Cheers for Sweet Revenge. It's such a good song, such a good band. And I just felt like, I mean, it's, you know, a little bit more sad song. It kind of is not like slow, but it is more sad when you really listen to the lyrics. And I just thought, I mean, I always end on a sad song because, you know, everybody's going to miss me. You're going to miss me so much when I'm gone. But I also just felt like when referencing the Sinmo culture, I feel like MCR is definitely like a big part of that as well. Like I said, like Evanescence and Paramore was also important, but, you know, MCR was like, they were like emo. Like, I'm not entirely sure, like, if back in the day, like, it was like 10 years ago, but, you know, like, in the late 2000s, early 2000s, maybe, like, they were like emo from what I can remember. And they were the first like emo band I even listened to anyway, because at the time when I was like, mom, I need to wear all black, that's just who I am, I was just like, I have to listen to them, and they're the only emo band ever, and I love their music. I love Three Cheers for Sweet Revenge. It's such a good album. But besides that, like I said, this was the last track. And every Tuesdays and Thursdays from 4 to 5 p.m. I am here on my show called The Vibe, and I promise next time there will be no technical difficulties. I am tired of having bad luck. we're gonna try again Thursday. We're gonna have a whole new genre. I'm not gonna say it because I don't want to, and I don't have to, but yeah, I just want to remember, no technical difficulties Thursdays from 4 to 5 p.m. This was The Vibe. My name is Celeste, and I hope you guys have a wonderful, amazing, fantastical day, and like Zendaya said, don't forget to smile.
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I'm Kennedy Collins. Caleb Flynn has pleaded not guilty to charges of aggravated murder in the death of his wife, Ashley. The jury reached a verdict after nearly 2.5 hours of deliberation, but it has not been announced yet. Prosecutors allege Flynn shot his wife to be with his mistress and manipulated evidence to make it appear an intruder was responsible. Flynn was arrested 3 days after calling 911 to report the shooting in their home. The Trump administration has utilized funds from the Department of Homeland Security to produce recent TV ads featuring the former president. At least $1.7 million have been spent for these ads, which aim to promote border security. Critics argue this could violate federal propaganda laws, but the White House defends them as public service announcements. Meanwhile, the Department of Homeland Security has redirected funds for various advertising campaigns, including some encouraging self-deportation. The News Stream, powered by Seaboard Networks, delivering smarter radio.

0: From KUR, I'm Tyler Cairns. Kutztown University is celebrating Hispanic Heritage Month from September 15th through October 15th. The month-long observance recognizes the history, culture, and contributions of Hispanic and Latin communities, including people with roots in Mexico, Spain, Central and South America, and the Caribbean. At Kutztown University, the Multicultural Center is hosting events throughout the month for students and the campus community. Activities include cultural trips, music, food, dancing, art, games, and other opportunities to learn and connect. Upcoming events include Cien Latinos Día Jón on September 22nd. The event is a Hispanic-inspired version of Family Feud, with snacks and prizes. On September 24th, students can attend Noche de la Escuadeta, featuring music, dancing, and community activities in the Multicultural Center's Unity Room. Other events later in the month include a guacamole and music event on September 29th, followed by an art event on October 5th and a bachata lesson on October 6th. The celebration will wrap up on October 13th with a movie night featuring tortilla soup. 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Students can find sign-up information through the Multicultural Center's Instagram and Engage pages. We check news every hour on KUR. I'm Tyler Cairns.
1: You're listening to the radio voice of Kutztown University, KUR. I'm Allison, and you're on with 2000s Tunes. Today is National Coffee Day. I'm not much of a coffee drinker, but if that's you, then, well, today's your day. Also, of course, the radio station does play in the Starbucks in the MSU, so you can go get your coffee and listen to my show. And if you're new here, I play nothing but 2000s music on my show, so if that's your jam, then you should stay tuned. I'm on every week Tuesday at 5. And getting started, moving into some music, I'm going to play one of my favorite songs. You might not know this song, but this is by the Postal Service. This is their song, Such Great Heights. I think it's from 2002. It's from their album, Given Up. I don't think they released any other albums, which is really disappointing. The lead singer is Ben Gibbard from Death Cab for Cutie, so maybe you know them, but this is a really great song, so here it is.

You're listening to the radio voice of Kutsan University, KUR. I'm Allison, and you're on with 2000s Tunes. That last song was Such Great Heights by The Postal Service. If you're new here, I'm Allison, as you heard already. I'm a library science major. I'm a senior. This is my second year at the station. I've had a lot of fun with it, so you should definitely join. And don't wait until your junior year to join like I did. You should join earlier. You're going to have so much fun here. And I'm also the program director for KUR. So if you have any questions about the station, you can reach out to me. My email is sippy630. We just sent my email out to all of Kutztown University craziness. Or you can message our advisor. His email is regs at Kutztown or something. I don't know. Or you could see his office, which is literally right by the station. Or just come to our meetings Tuesdays at 11. It's in the room, again, that's right by the station, the big room in the MSU. So just show up to our meetings. You're going to have a lot of fun. I know I'm giving out a lot of information. Hopefully this gets you to join so that you don't have to come talk to us first and ask where everything is. I'm telling you right now, and it's really easy to come and join. And I'm going to stop yapping now. I always like to promote the station whenever I do my show. Hopefully somebody is listening to this and wants to join now. And I'm going to move on to some more music before I bore you all with that. So this next song, some more indie rock. I love indie rock. This is 1901 by Phoenix from, I think the album's from 2009. Yeah, it's from the album Wolfgang Amadeus Phoenix, which is such a funny album name. I was a little key disappointed with the album when I listened to it for the first time, but I love this song. It's a classic song. So I'm sorry if you really liked the album. I just didn't love it, but this is a great song from the 2000s, so here it is.

You're listening to the radio voice of Kutztown University, KUR. I'm Allison, and you're on with 2000s Tunes. If you're new here, I play nothing but 2000s music on my show. I'm on Tuesdays from 5 to 6. Also, just a reminder, there's a great new show on before me and a great new show on after me. They just started this semester, and they're still learning, but they're doing a great job, and you should definitely listen to their shows. And before I continue on with more music, I do have a quick note from the KUR Community Notebook. Are you a part of a club or an organization on campus? Want to get your club more notice? We here at KUR can help you out. You can come in and record a promotion or write a notebook for your club to be played or read on our Soundways. All it takes is to email an eBoard member and we can set up a time that works for both of us. This message of community interest is brought to you by the radio voice of Kutztown University, KUR. Please, please, please don't hesitate to send us an email about that. Or you can talk to our advisor. He's right by the station. Or talk to me. Talk to anybody in the club. We will write the notebook for your club. And then that's literally what I was just reading was a notebook. And it's just a general promotion for different things on campus. And it's really easy to write. And then we'll read it on air. And that gets your club free promotion. I've written some for my other clubs. It's just a really great opportunity for your club. And we're always looking for more things to advertise. I've been yapping a lot. Let me get on to music. But please, please, please send some notebooks over to us. We will be grateful for that. This next song, I'm moving to the other end of the decade, the lower end, that's how words work. This song is a different genre from the other two. This is from 2001. This is by Kylie Minogue from her album Fever. This is, of course, Can't Get You Out of My Head, her biggest song. This is a really great song. I really love the intro. That might be my favorite part of it. And I'd be surprised if you didn't know this song already. It was a huge song. So here it is, Can't Get You Out of My Head.

0: 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I'm Allison, and you're listening to 2000s Tunes. That was Can't Get You Out of My Head by Kylie Minogue. Before I continue on with some more music, I of course need to take a quick break. I will be back shortly though, so please don't go anywhere while I'm gone. Please, please, please, it will be short.
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0: You're listening to the radio voice of Kutztown University, KUR. I'm Allison, and you're back with some more 2000s tunes. This next song, you may know it, you may not, it's from their 2008 album Sun Giant. I think that's the right year. This is by Fleet Foxes. This is their song Mykonos. Mykonos is a Greek island. Yeah, it's a Greek island, I'm almost positive. And that really fits the vibe of the song. So once you hear it, you'll recognize the inspiration. And I think it's a really great song. I always like to say songs are underrated. I think this song is super underrated. I think this band is super underrated. They have some really good indie rock music. So if you end up liking this song, you should definitely check out their other music because it's also really good.

are listening to the radio voice of Kutztown University, KUR. I'm Allison. This is 2000s Tunes, and that last song was Mykonos by Fleet Foxes. Before I continue on with some more 2000s tunes, I do have my weekly trivia question for you. And the question this week is, which song has spent the most total weeks on the Billboard Hot 100? Again, what song has spent the most total weeks on the Billboard Hot 100? Not total weeks at number one, and not total weeks in the top 10. Total weeks just being anywhere on the chart. Which song was on the Hot 100 chart for the longest amount of time? I will be back later with the answer and the hint. If you're new here, I run a trivia question every week. If you get it right, well then, congrats. Your prize is getting it right, because usually I make them kind of hard. So if you're able to guess it, then I think, I lost my wording. If you're able to guess it, then congrats on you. That's really good for you, because I think they're kind of hard. And this next song, bit of a different vibe from the other songs. This is Like a Stone by Audioslave, and it's from their 2002 album, Audioslave. Audioslave is a super group with Chris Cornell, the one guy from Rage Against the Machine, somebody else. I should really look this up before the show. I can't remember who's in the group, but they are a super group. If you don't know what a super group is, it's a group or band made up of musicians who are already famous for whatever reason. They're famous from a different band, or they're a solo artist and they join the group. Like, if you know the Traveling Wilburys, they're a super group. There's a lot of super groups out there, but I'm blanking on some other good examples. But Audioslave are a really good super group, and this is a really great song. So I hope you appreciate it, and we'll be back with the trivia question shortly.

listening to the radio voice of Kutztown University, KUR. I'm Allison, and you're listening to 2000s Tunes. That last song was Like a Stone by Audioslave. Now that I actually had the time to look things up, it is three members from Rage Against the Machine, and then obviously Chris Cornell is the singer. He's the lead singer of Soundgarden, if you don't know who he is. I didn't realize that it was almost all Rage Against the Machine members in that band. That's actually kind of funny. But yeah, they are a well-known supergroup. And of course, I had a trivia question before I played that lovely song. The question was, which song has spent the most weeks on the Billboard Hot 100 chart? This is total weeks spent on the chart in any position. And your hint, I'm actually going to give a lot of hints today. Your first hint is, it's from 2023. And that probably doesn't help too much because there's a lot of stuff from 2023. And your second hint is that it's a male solo artist. And you probably are still lost right now just because I think I made the question kind of hard this week. I don't know. But I've decided to be nice and give hints. Your last and final hint is, as far as I know, they're sort of a one-hit wonder, but it's hard to say that because they're a newer artist, so it's really, you can't necessarily call them a one-hit wonder. They still have time to make more hits, but I don't really know any of their other songs. I think they're mostly known for one song that was really popular, and I was actually super surprised that this was the song that I spent the most weeks. But I'm going to stop giving hints now. I've given you so many hints. The answer is Lose Control by Teddy Swims. And this song spent 112 weeks on the Billboard Hot 100 chart, which is actually insane. I didn't realize the song was that popular. If you don't know the song, you can go look it up. I'm sure you'll actually recognize it when you hear it. I don't want to poorly sing it over the air, so you can go look it up yourself. And the second song, which I'm surprised this isn't the first one, but this is the second most, is Heat Waves by Glass Animals, which spent 91 weeks. I'm surprised the Teddy Swim song spent more weeks, because that Glass Animals song was everywhere in 2021, I think it was. That song just makes me think of COVID. It was everywhere during COVID. Anyway, I gotta play some more music, of course. This next song, you might not know, is by a popular artist. It's not one of their most popular songs. This is Jigsaw Falling Into Place by Radiohead. This is from their 2006 album, In Rainbows. And while I prefer Radiohead's 90s albums, this is a really great song. It's got a really great build. I promise I'm not one of those pretentious music listeners. This song just genuinely is good. I do think Radiohead are somewhat overrated by a lot of people, but this song is really good, and I hope you appreciate it.

0: are listening to the radio voice of Kutztown University, KUR. I'm Allison, and you're currently listening to 2000s Tunes. I know I stated this earlier, but anybody who just joined in, there's a great show that happens before mine at 4 o'clock, and a great show at 6 o'clock right after mine. There are new shows that started the semester, so you should definitely listen to those. Don't stop listening when my show ends. You can listen to the other great new shows. And before I continue on with some more tunes, I'm going to have to go on a quick break. I will be back soon, though, so please, please, please don't cry or go anywhere. Don't do either of those things.
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0: From KUR News, I'm Josh. Monday, October 5th, from 5 to 7 p.m. in the Multiculture Center. 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On Tuesday, October 6th, from 4 to 9 p.m. in the Multiculture Center. Come learn some bata moves, meet new people, and dance the rhythm. 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Learn the basics while exploring the cultural roots of this Dominican-born dance tradition. 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On Tuesday, October 13th at 7 p.m. in the Multiculture Center, close out Hispanic Heritage Month with a cozy movie night featuring tortilla soup. Enjoy chicken tortilla soup, a good movie, and great company as we wrap up a month of celebrating culture, heritage, and community. We check news early on KUR. I'm Josh.
1: You're listening to the radio voice of Kutztown University, KUR. I'm Allison, and I'm back from my short break with some more 2000s tunes. If you're new here, the show name says it all. I'm playing nothing but 2000s music, and I have time for a few more songs. This next song, doing a genre switch, I love to say that. This song is from 2001. This is by System of a Down, a classic 2000s band. This is their song Toxicity, and this is from their album Toxicity, and this is a really great metal song. I know it's more alternative metal. I know it's not like super metally, but it is still a metal song, and I do still like it. So here it is, Toxicity by System of a Down.

0: listening to the radio voice of Kutztown University, KUR. I'm Allison, and you're on with 2000 Students. That last song was, of course, Toxicity by System of a Down. And before I continue on, I do have a quick note for you from the KUR notebook. Kutztown's Game Development Club meets weekly in Academic Forum 101 on Thursdays from 5 to 6 p.m. If you love art, music, programming, or anything related to game development, come stop by. This club is in presentation format, which means that every week, someone presents something in the realm of game development. Joining this club is a great opportunity to learn something new about game development, as well as make friends with similar interests. This message of community interest is brought to you by the radio voice of Kutztown University, KUR. Game Development Club, great opportunity for anybody who's into programming or even just into video games. Also, it's on Thursdays 5 to 6, and then right after, going to do some shameless promo for one of my other clubs, Model UN, meets at 6 on Thursdays, also an academic forum. So why don't you go to Game Development, then come to Model United Nations right after. Or literally join any club. I've had so much fun in all the clubs I've joined. Really, if you're looking for something to do, join one of the clubs. Please, please, please. We have so many clubs at the university. There's going to be something for you. I know the involvement fair was very crowded and kind of overwhelming. It's like that every year. I don't know why they don't move it somewhere else. Like, move it to the field house or move it outside and pray it doesn't rain. I don't know. It's just way too crowded in that darn room, but should really join one of the clubs on campus. And I have time for a few more songs, so don't worry, the show's not over yet. This next song is by Passion Pit. This is from their 2008 EP, Chunk of Change. The song is kind of weird, but it's a really good song. You might know them from their song Take a Walk. I think that's their biggest hit, but this is still a really good song. A bit weirder than the other music I've been playing, but I really love it. So here it is, Sleepyhead by Passion Pit.
1: And everything is going to the beat. And everything is going to the beat.

You're listening to the radio voice of Kutztown University, KUR. I'm Allison. You're on with 2000s Tunes. That last song was Sleepyhead by Passion Pit. And I would like to announce, I do have to move on to the last song of the show, but there's someone great coming on right after me with her show. I think this is her second week of doing the show. So she's new, but she's doing a great job. And you're going to love her show, so please listen on after my show ends. Also, reminder, I'm on every week Tuesday at 5. I have to say this every time. I will constantly advertise my show, because please, I am on weekly. Please, please, please listen again to my show. I hope you enjoyed the show. I hope you got the trivia question right. I hope you have some coffee on National Coffee Day. Really bringing it all back. And I hope you enjoyed the last Tuesday of September. Can't believe it's almost October already. It's starting to cool down outside, and I'm really mad about that. Not gonna lie, I want it to be summer forever. I want it to be summer still. I'm so mad that it's so cold when I walk to my car in the morning. It's not cold, it's just colder than I want it to be. Anyway, this last song is one of my favorite songs. I say that all the time, but this is genuinely probably a top 5 song for me. Spotify loves to spam this song, but I never skip it, so I'm not really mad that Spotify plays it constantly. This is by The Fray, and this is their song Over My Head, Cable Car. And this is from their album, their 2005 album, How to Save a Life. It's just a really great song, really great vibes, so I'll see you next week, and I hope you enjoy the last song of my show, so please listen again next week. Thank you for listening. Thank you, thank you.

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I'm Kennedy Collins. In a recent meeting at the White House, President Trump and tech leaders discussed self-regulation amid rising concerns about artificial intelligence. They signed a voluntary constitution for oversight. Trump emphasized the need for law enforcement to monitor AI development while rejecting global collaboration, insisting the U.S. is leading in AI advancements. Key figures in attendance included CEOs from Meta, Google, and Amazon. The discussion highlighted the calls for caution as lawmakers consider potential actions on AI technology. The Defense Department has announced it will no longer appoint civilians as tenured faculty at U.S. military academies. Secretary Pete Hegseth's memo states this change aims to sharpen the focus on warfighting. Current tenured faculty won't be affected, but the decision follows broader conservative critiques of tenure in academia. Civilian faculty, who teach subjects outside military training, make up a significant portion of some academies, like the Naval Academy, where half of the staff are civilians. The News Stream, powered by Seaboard Networks, delivering smarter radio.

0: Bar News, I'm Jaden Barr. Kutztown University is celebrating a major milestone with its Early College Academy, a program where high school students from Berks, Lehigh, Schuylkill, Montgomery, and Northampton counties can take classes on campus and earn college credit that amounts to a full college semester while learning about the university experience. Since 2024, the program has graduated two cohorts of students and are welcoming a third cohort of 94 new students for this academic year, up by 38.2% from last year's enrollment. In fact, out of the 105 students so far that have successfully completed the program, 56 have gone on to become official students of Kutztown University. Provost and Senior Vice President for Academic Affairs, Dr. Lauren Basden-Arnold stated, "We are pleased to engage with our district colleagues across the region to offer this valuable opportunity to students completing their K-12 experience. We love welcoming these students into the Golden Bear family and aim to provide them an authentic college experience." Anyone interested is encouraged to visit the Early College Academy website or contact the Office of Clinical Education at 610-683-4256. We check news hourly on KUR. I'm Jaden Ball.
1: Hello, you are listening to the radio voice of Kutztown University, KUR. I am Asada, and this is Shelf Spins, my newest show, started last week, where I play an hour of really whatever the vibe is for today. And today is Tuesday. It's been a very long week, but that means it's only Tuesday, and I need, I feel like today needs to be a chill day for me, so it's going to be some very low-key tunes. And I'm just going to get started with our first song, which is going to be Adams Morgan 1991 from Rebecca Sugar's album Spiral Bound.

You are listening to the radio voice of Kutztown University, KUR. That was Cinnamon Tree by Esperanza Spalding. I am Asada, and this is my weekly show, Shelf Spins, where I play really a little bit of everything. I've got indie, folk, jazz, rock, hopefully some more video game music. Speaking of, next up is going to be Dire Dire Docks from Super Mario 64, performed by the 8-Bit Big Band, featuring Charlie Rosen. Just to keep the chill mood going.

Hello, you're listening to the radio voice of Kutztown University, KUR. That was Dire Dire Docks from Super Mario 64 by the 8-bit Bigman. It's going to give me trouble every single time. Next up, we're going to have a quick message from the KUR notebook. The Office of Financial Aid Services will email students a series of updates regarding the federal loan changes implemented as of July 1st, 2026. The email will advise students on the impact of their federal loans for those students who have enrolled below 12 credit hours for undergraduate students or 9 credit hours for graduate and doctoral students. We ask the KU community to encourage students who may have academic challenges to contact our office before making any changes to their schedule for the next semester. This message of community interest brought to you by the radio voice of Kutztown University, KUR. Alright, next up in our tunes, we're going to be playing Wish Upon a Falling Star by Frog from their most recent album, Frog for Sale. I've had this album on repeat since it dropped. It's a really good album that I will get up in a moment.

0: 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Again, that's Sonic Bliss every Friday from 10 p.m. to 12 a.m. on the radio voice of Kutztown University, KUR.
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2: And we are back. You are listening to the radio voice of Kutztown University, KUR. I am Asada, and this is my show, Shelf Spins, where we play a little bit of everything. This week it's pretty chill vibes. And the next song we're going to be playing is Tug of War Kid by The Altogether from their Silo album, which has been a favorite album of mine for years. But it's a good vibe.

You are listening to KUR, the radio voice of Kutztown University. I'm Asada, and that was Tug of War Kid from the Altogether 2020 album, I believe, Silo. Up next, we're going to have Real Thing by Way is Blood and Drug Dealer.

are listening to the radio voice of Kutztown University, KUR. That was Real Thing by Waze Blood and Drug Dealer. I'm Asada, and this is my show, Shelf Spins, where I play a little bit of everything every week. Sometimes there's a theme. This week, the theme is just chill out, because it's been a long 2 days since the week started. Next up, we're going to be playing Best of Us by Madison Cunningham from her most recent album, Ace, which has been on repeat, or I've had on repeat for the past few days. And what I mean by that is that YouTube keeps recommending it to me and I keep listening to it, so that's on me. But here is Best of Us by Madison Cunningham.

0: You are listening to the radio voice of Kutztown University, KUR. That was The Best of Us by Madison Cunningham. I am Asada, and this is my show, Shelf Spins, where I play a little bit of everything. Today is chill week. and we're going to take a quick break, and then we'll be back with some music.
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0: From KUR News, I'm Tyler Cairns. Students at Kutztown University will be part of a new program designed to make the connection between college majors and future careers clear. The Pennsylvania State System of Higher Education, known as PASSHE, is launching a two-year pilot called Connecting Credentials to Careers. The program will be tested at Kutztown, Shippensburg, and Penn West Universities. The goal is to show students how these skills they learn in their majors can connect to specific jobs, career paths, and wages. The program will begin with 10 academic programs across the three universities. Faculty will receive training and tools to help students understand these connections during academic advising. The initiative is supported by a $740,600 grant from the ECMC Foundation, awarded to the PASSHE Foundation. Kutztown University President Dr. Phil Calavier says the program is intended to give students more clarity as they plan for life after graduation. The project builds on PASSHE's existing work with Credential Engine, which brings information about credentials, skills, wages, and jobs together in one system. Officials say the pilot could eventually expand into other universities in Pennsylvania state system. We check news every hour on KUR. I'm Tyler Carrots.
1: 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I'm Asada, and up next, we are going to be playing A Miss by Water Baby, which is another song I've had on repeat for the past few weeks. I discovered Water Baby a few months ago, I believe, and this is one of my favorite songs from her. It's a very, she's a very mesmerizing voice. So let's get to it.

0: You are listening to the radio voice of Kutztown University, KUR. That was a miss by Water Baby. I am Asada. This is my show, Shelf Spins. And up next is Feels Like Home by Louis Zong from his album Angels on a Pin.
1: One, two.

0: 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I am Asada, and that was Feels Like Home by Louis Zong from his album Angels on a Pin. Next up, we're going to have a quick message from the KUR notebook. 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Our promotional director or an e-board member of KUR will reach out to you ASAP. An important reminder about events is that KUR needs at least 3 weeks' notice to even consider your event, no exceptions. This message is brought to you by the radio voice of Kutztown University, KUR. Alright, to finish out chill, I keep calling it chill week, it's just chill hour. We're going to have Can't Take the Hood to Heaven by Seafood Sam, which is another really good album I've been listening to lately.
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tripping. Learn to walk around with a chip like it was written. Lord, that's my witness. Been gifted, no Christmas. Calling plays fourth and inches while you stuck on the benches. Rags to riches, we laugh at critics. Head

like the score. I can feel it deep in my core. You ain't got the wings to soar, you need practice some more. I'm professional, too high for pedestals. Known to never show, but on time for schedule. Joey Jordison drumming a heavy metal flow. Quick to turn a loud mouth into a vegetable. I got an angel on my shoulder telling me to keep cool. Why the devil on my shoulder trying to slip me the tool? Granted,

You are listening to the radio voice of Kutztown University, KUR Kutztown. That was Can't Take the Hood to Heaven by Seafood Sam. I am Asada. We're going to be closing out my show's Shelf Spins with one more song for Chill Week. And indeed, it's chilly. I just realized how cold I am right now. I am not ready for fall to come. I like warm weather. I don't like being cold. But fall does mean that it's tea and hot chocolate season, so I'm excited for that, at least. Alright, to finish us out, we are going to be playing Free by Sasami. She's one of my all-time favorites. She does, like, a little bit of everything. She has rock, indie, she has classical. I don't really know. I'm really bad at describing genres. But this is Free by Sasami.

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I'm Mason Reed. Defense Secretary Pete Hegseth plans to announce a significant cut of 20% in positions for generals and admirals during his speech at Marine Corps Base Quantico on Wednesday. This move doubles last year's reduction as part of efforts to streamline senior military ranks. It's uncertain how these cuts might impact military operations, especially amid the ongoing conflict in Iran. Hegseth is also expected to address military culture and new standards during his speech. Caleb Flynn has pleaded not guilty to charges of aggravated murder in the death of his wife, Ashley. The jury reached a verdict after nearly 2.5 hours of deliberation, but it has not been announced yet. Prosecutors allege Flynn shot his wife to be with his mistress and manipulated evidence to make it appear an intruder was responsible. Flynn was arrested 3 days after calling 911 to report the shooting in their home. The news stream, powered by Seaboard Network, delivering smarter radio,

From KUR News, I'm Jaden Barr. Kutztown University Music Department Chair Dr. Jeremy Justison is the recipient of Kutztown University's 2026 Arthur and Isabel Weisenberger Award for Excellence in Teaching. This award recognizes a faculty member who has gone above and beyond in their teaching skills, as well as in their commitment to serving the overall university population. Dr. Justison's career has spanned 25 years, beginning in 2001, where he served initially as a clarinet and saxophone instructor. He also has taught several sections of Introduction to Music to non-majors and went on to become the director of KU's marching unit and later the director of bands. The latter role saw him conducting several musical ensembles, including the University Wind Ensemble. Dr. Justison is also known for developing several new courses within music education and helped to create 4 music minors, 3 degrees for undergraduate students, and 1 degree for graduate students. Prior to KU, he taught music in the Texas public school system and music programs at the University of Mary Hardin Baylor. He has appeared in several venues, including New York's Carnegie Hall Stern Auditorium, the Kennedy Center in Washington, D.C., and Allentown's Miller Symphony Hall. He has also released 2 CDs that feature music from American composers. We check news hourly on KUR. I'm Jaden Barr.

Up next, Jim Snedero from 2001 with pianist Rini Rosnes and Billy Drummond. That's the music of Charles Mingus, a cool title. Orange was the color of her dress, then silk blue. Diego Rivera is at the tenor saxophone. This Diego plays the spots off the saxophone. Art Hirahara is at the piano. Dave Kukowski on that particular cut. Boris Kozlov at the bass. Joe Strasser playing the drums. Positone Records, Blue Moods. On Jazz with David Bassi, the depth and breadth of jazz. 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Here's one called The River Suite. Torrent is the movement from Jim Snedero and his album entitled simply Strings on Savant.

River Suite, and the third movement, Torrent, Jim Snedero, with Rainey Rosnes, Paul Gill, Billy Drummond, and a string section led by Laura Seaton. So when did the light bulb become the symbol of a bright new idea? And when Thomas Edison invented it and the whole world got the message. So here's a new idea you might like. 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

Coming up, Amina Figueroa and her album Blue Whisper on the German In Plus Out Records. There's a band from the Netherlands playing in Kansas City, Kansas, Bill Crane's BRC Audio, and Bobby Watson joining Eric Enneke's band. Deborah Brown at the vocals with Eric at the drums, Rob Benvavo at the piano, Marius Betts at the bass, Schwarz Dyckhausen on the tenor saxophone, Adolfo Freire Neves at the trumpet, and All Too Soon, the album, and the song Light in Your Eyes, Pierre Vendemois. It's Jazz with David Bassi. What a pleasure to be with you right here with this groovy, groovy music. Amina Figueroa and her band moved to New York from Europe about the time this one came out. Blue Whisper is the title of the album, and Marianne's

So Near, So Far, recorded May 14th, 1963 in New York City. Tony Williams, Ron Carter, Victor Feldman, George Coleman, and Miles Davis. Preceding that, Amina Figueroa and Marianne's, her composition, on Jazz with David Bassi. Just like jazz, the world of business is full of ideas, some better than others. Here's one that might be good for your business. Now you can share your message with people just like you who listen to Jazz with David Bassi. 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

Coming up, Detroit saxophonist Tia Fuller and an album called Angelic Warrior. Here on Jazz with David Bassey. David Berkman, the pianist, Communication Theory. I must admit, it's one of my favorite records. Palmetto, and it was recorded at Maggie's Farm by Matt Baldaceras on the 7th of January in the year 2000, right after the harmonic convergence. Wow, people had stuff stored up and all that, thinking it might be the end of the world at, New Year's Eve of 2000. Anyway, I digress. The song that we just heard, Weird Knock, and this comes from a band led by David Berkman at the piano, with Brian Blade at the drums, bassist Ogano Okegwa, and three saxophonists, Steve Wilson on the alto and soprano, Sam Newsom on the soprano, Chris Cheek at the tenor and soprano, and Communication Theory. Yes. Next, Tia Fuller. Descend to Barbados. Sounds good to me. Let's descend to Barbados, especially if it's January 7th.

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I'm Mason Reed. ABC News reporters Karen Travers and Mick Mulroy discussed the latest agreement, breaking down its details and significance. They explained how the deal came together and what it means for the future. The conversation highlights the key points that could shape upcoming events. Stay tuned for more updates as this story develops. The Chicago White Sox received a letter from Pope Leo XIV on the same day as their playoff opener against the Houston Astros. The Pope, a longtime fan of the team, thanked owners for honoring him during a recent game. In his note, he expressed hopes that the White Sox would promote friendship and solidarity. The team is making its playoff return after finishing with an 84-78 record, a marked improvement from previous seasons. The news stream, powered by Seaboard Networks, delivering smarter radio,

From KUR News, I'm Jaden Barr. Despite a coastal nor'easter on Family Day this past Saturday, your Kutztown University Golden Bears football team prevailed in a 28-18 game against the Shepherd University Rams in the PSAC East opener. Craig Miller scored two touchdowns and ran a career-high 136 yards to lead number 3-ranked Kutztown to victory. Miller scored a 46-yard touchdown early on to land KU on the scoreboard, and a few plays later, Kutztown doubled their lead to 14-0 after a mistake from Shepherd. No points were scored in the third quarter of the game, and on the first play of the fourth, Judd Novak found running back Brady Collins across the middle for a 15-yard touchdown. This marked the first ever career touchdown for Collins, who was a sophomore from Westchester, Pennsylvania. In the end zone, Jamie Rivera knocked down Shepherd's two-point try to make it a one-possession game, with 3:33 remaining in the fourth quarter. In the end, Kutztown outgained the Rams 391-210 on the strength of 249 yards rushing. For the first time in his career, Miller exceeded the 100-yard mark, going for 136 on 11 carries. Novak completed 13 of 20 passes for 142 yards. Next up, Kutztown